I bet if you listen, if you're listening now, you probably listen with frequency to WRIU. Maybe you live around here, maybe you're far away. But if you bop in and see what's going on here 24/7, I bet you'll get a kick out of a lot of it. Folk music from 6 to 9 every weekday, so check out all of our shows. Reggae and blues and other kinds of music on the weekends. Let's turn to music now from Suss, S-U-S-S. Ambient ensemble from New York City. Plenty of cowboy twang and prairie blues. Ever been to Needles, California? If the answer is no, I insist that you leave now for Needles, where the sunset might sound something like this.

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Who knew Pops had a country and western record? But indeed, indeed, indeed, he does. Louis Armstrong, of course, with the classique Running Bear and Little White Dove from his Louis Country and Western Armstrong record. That's how it is. Anna Maria Fernandez before that with Arceranda. Mr. Brandon Seabrook before that and his banjo that goes anywhere and everywhere with a piece called The Snow Falling, Falling. It's from the string player's Object of Unknown Function record out of the Pyroclastic record label. Brandon Seabrook on Far Flung Folk. John Prine doing Towns Van Zandt before that. Loretta from that various artists compilation record Poet, a tribute to Towns. And then Sus, the improvising ambient ensemble from New York City with a piece called Needles, California. I think we're on time. We're doing okay. I think we're going to fit all the music in today. 401-792. We're in the middle of our, we're at the tail end actually. Coming towards the tail end of our radiothon. Have you given? Do you listen? If you listen, it would be nice if you would given. Would be nice, wouldn't it? Thank you to those who have. Thank you for those who are going to. 401-792-9030, let me know. And I will celebrate you on the air. As we wait, we will celebrate the maestro and his romantic problems. If you fling folk far enough, lands right over there in Suffern, New Jersey. Or is that Suffern, New York? It's right on the line. And the Roaches.

You heard about it. You heard that we lost Dave Mason yesterday, reported yesterday, last couple of days. The singer Dave Mason died. Such good work throughout his career. That's from Cornerstone, really, in my opinion, the best solo album he had, Alone Together, his first solo record after Traffic. Just a Song. Yep, passed away yesterday at the age of 89. He wrote Feeling All Right. He wrote World in Changes. He wrote You Can All Join In. Played with Traffic on and off. Had a little schism there, but came back, quit, came back. Donated a lot of good songs, though, that's for sure. Dave Mason, thank you. Ann Briggs, before that, with the Duffin Mistress. What is the Duffin Mistress? A friend of mine asked me the other day. It was just the other day when a friend of mine asked me. You're always playing Dolphin Mistress by Silly Sisters. What's the story? Well, you know, in the British textile world of the late 19th century, earliest 20th century, all those bobbins in the sewing room would get filled. It's just like working at a staple place here in Rhode Island. Staples come down, the boxes get filled. Sometimes they don't get filled fast enough, so the boss comes down, gives you the hairy eyeball. He or she is older. In this case, the Dauphin Mistress is a woman, and she's the boss. She's a little bit older, and she's giving the hairy eyeball to the young factory girls who aren't going fast enough to get that bobbin cleaned up. And that, my friend, is what the Dauphin Mistress is. Ann Briggs from a collection of Ann Briggs, Celtic singer, beautiful. Paul Jeremiah before that, going out to listener Anthony in Berkeley, California. If you lived in Rhode Island long enough or anywhere really around the United States, Paul Jeremiah probably came to your town once or twice and with his sixth string and his 12th string and blew your mind with the prowess he had. The virtuosity he had playing that guitar and keeping the Delta acoustic country blues alive. Love, Murder, and Mosquitoes is the name of the record out on the record, the Red House record label. And we heard the Tootie Blues, adult themes from Paul Jeremiah. Gotta get that Tootie. And then the Roaches, minor masterpiece from their Keep On Doing record. Steady with the Maestro. I would like to see what time it is. I've just glanced at the time, and now I'm going to report the time to you. 8:29 p.m. on the east coast of the United States of America. That means it's time for Fife and Drums on Far Flung Folk.

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Barry Black coming to the Blackstone River Theater on May 9th. You like that? Yeah, you do. She's coming to the Blackstone Theater. May 9th.

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BRTRI.org. Cumberland, Rhode Island. Here's Sam Amidon.

Janie Hunter. Janie Hunter and the Moving Star Hall Singers with Roe Michael Roe on a show called Far Flung Folk on a station called WRIU. WRIU. We should make jingles. WRIU. It's from a compilation of music from the Johns Island, South Carolina environment called Been in the Storm So Long, Spirituals, Folk Tales, and Children's Games in South Carolina. Janie Hunter and the Moving Star Hall Singers. Gloria Brennan, before that, she just passed, sad, sad, sad, at the age of 73, wonderful Celtic singer, main voice of Clenard. For the last several decades. Beautiful voice. Sam Amidon before that with Light Rain Blues. I Love It by Eric Von Schmidt, but I like it a lot by Sam Amidon. On the Nonesuch record label, we just went to see Sam Amidon down in Brooklyn, Pioneer Works. He was his usual genial self. Engaging. Mary Black, who is coming to the Blackstone River Theater in Cumberland, Rhode Island on May 9th. Piece of hers called Dragging the Bow. Well, traditional piece called Dragging the Bow that she's playing. Be there Saturday, May 9th. BRTRI.org will give you all the ticket information. And then the fife and drum piece that we heard at the very beginning comes from The Devil's Dream, 1942. Recordings by Alan Lomax for the Library of Congress down in Mississippi, of course. We heard Come On Boys, Let's Go to the Ball. Sid Hempel, leader of an ensemble, goes to a picnic in Sledge, Mississippi in 1942 and led a band of musicians that included Alex Askew on guitar and other instruments. If you're ever down in Sledge, just west of Batesville, just west of Oxford, go right over there and see where history was made. And if you want that album, go to Bandcamp right now and get it. Grab it up. The Devil's Dream, 1942 recordings from Mississippi. A quarter of, we go until 9. We'll see what happens after that. We'll figure out the whole dang thing, as one of our old friends used to say. The whole dang thing. You have plenty of chances to go to WRIU if you're busy.org right now. And donate. You can donate any time of year. But now it's super easy because the donation button is right in front of you. WRIU.org. Look for the donation button. Hit it. Call me up and I'll sing your praises. Sam Amidon wasn't the only person we saw at Pioneer Works. Jake Xerces Fossil was also there. You know him. He does the beautiful spin on Nick Lowe's I Love the Sound of Breaking Glass. He also does a piece called What Did the Hen Duck Say to the Drake? That's what we're listening to right now. It's from his Good and Green Again record. So here's Jake in action. Don't forget about that WRIU.org now.

It's Bill Frisell from his new record, In My Dreams, on the Blue Note record label. Piece called Trapped in the Sky. Mark Rubin before that. You know him from his Kill Billy and Bad Liver's work and his solo work from the album Southern Discomfort. Don't Wake Up Jesse Leger. Must have had a little run-in with the Cajun Kingpin. Jesse Leger is indeed playing at the Swamp in the City Festival in Brooklyn, New York, May 7th through 10th. You got a two-step in you? Better get down there to that Swamp in the City at the brewery in Red Hook. Strong Rope, baby, Strong Rope. Jenny Scheinman before that, Hive of Bees from her Here on Earth record. Here's Freedy.

Freddie Johnston on RIU. One of his most beautiful songs. Evie's Garden from This Perfect World. He's been doing, the singer Freddie Johnston has been doing full albums in order at the Bitter End in New York City. And if you get a chance, if he keeps on doing it or takes it around to other places in New England or wherever you are, make a point of going to see him. He is dead serious and the music is gorgeous. We started with Jake Xerxes Fussell. What did the hen duck say to the drake from his Good and Green Again record? And then Memphis Mini with more adult themes. Keep on eating. Happy to play music for you and with you on WRIU in Kingston, Rhode Island on the third and fourth Wednesdays of the month. Show's called Far Flung Folk. My name is

being that this size, the body needs oxygen more than you, him, and him. Does need the oxygen. Oxygen is the gas that make the heart pump. Yeah, and if you know more oxygen in your bloodstream, the heart cannot work for spread the oxygen to the body. And when that happens, the kidneys no pump because the kidney and the heart work together. And when both of them no more enough gas, they work against each other. And then water retention come in. There's a lot of Hawaiians out there, cousins, are telling you guys, what's up? So, you know, that's what it is. So before, when I had the oxygen, the portable stuff, I was shameful, wow. And then this time I went in hospital, I realized why I needed them. You know, I thought it was just, you know, I need them for sleep because I get the apnea stuff. And but actually, because when you walk, the body sucks up all this oxygen that the heart needs for the machine for go. So now I get that gas. So now the vehicle full sail better.

Thank you, Seven. 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

0: We just heard from another lost friend, pianist vocalist Paul Broadnax. From the CD Friends, the Paul Broadnax Quintet gave us Until I Met You, also known as Corner Pocket. And before that, from the CD It's About Time, Paul Broadnax gave us One Last Dance. Before that, friend of the show Yvonne Monnet, singing pianist, gave us The Doodlin' Song, a duet with vocalist Nicholas King, and Give Him the Ooh La La. Both of those songs come from the CD You Fascinate Me So, a tribute to Blossom Dearie. Let's move on with a little Nat King Cole.
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the California Gold Notes. Wrapping up the first set of music here on the trip, WRIU Kingston. My name's Matt Mania, here every Tuesday, starting at 3 o'clock. Show kicked off with a 1959 7-inch from the Majestics on Contour Records called Hard Times. After that, it was Debbie Taylor from her 1972 Coming Down on You release, Too Sad to Tell. An acetate from an unknown band called The Hunter after that. Then you heard Bakersfield Trio, The Revlons, do Whirlwind. Too Many People Around from The Mountain Men after that. Millie Jackson did I Cry. Biker Movie soundtrack creator Davy Allen with the Arrows doing Unknown Rider. After that, it was Alhambra Garage Outfit, the second helping with Let Me In. A little reprise from Eddie Hazel of California Dreamin'. Shut it down with the California Gold Notes doing WB302. Exactly 2.5 more hours to go of this kind of thing. Here's Texas band The 9th Street Bridge with Wild Illusions on the trip. WRIU Kingston.

The great singer, songwriter, and guitarist Dave Alvin once said, there are two types of folk music, quiet folk music and loud folk music. I play both. We do much the same every Thursday evening on the Boudin Barn Dance radio show from 6 to 9 p.m. each week. My name is Dan Ferguson, a.k.a. Boudin Dan, your host each and every week, where we play a wide spectrum of folk and roots music for your listening pleasure. Hope you can join us. We've been doing it for 30-plus years, and we're going strong. Tune in. That's every Thursday night, the Boudin Barn Dance, right here at 90.3 WRU Kingston from 6 to 9 p.m. See you there.

the ready men. Getting us up close enough to the station ID, which is 90.3 WRIU Kingston. It's Madman here with a trip, live in the studio for once. Give me a ring, 401-792-9030. Here for a couple more hours. Before the Ready Man, it was the Night Beats with High Noon Blues. The Del Royales did I'd Wait Forever. Prior to that, UK producer Neil Clayton's Alias Mint Royale with From Rush Home With Love. Control Yourself from the Shookups before that. It was Indonesian psychedelic combo Freedom of Rhapsodia with a piece called Freedom. Prior to that, Jungle from the Nightcats. And began it with Wild Illusions from the Ninth Street Bridge.

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0: 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The Trip.
1: Common side effects include nausea, diarrhea, vomiting, decreased appetite, and indigestion.
2: Thank you.

There's nice new tie from Sarasotia. Wrapping up the first half of the show. On the trip, WRIU Kingston got that set underway. With The Maze doing the title track from their highly sought after 1969 album, Armageddon. After that, a kiddie soul group out of Chicago, The 8 Minutes. I Can't Get No Higher. Guitarville from Roland James after that. Mod band Samurai did Temple of Gold. Then you heard Surabaya Indonesia Quartet, Dara Puspita, with Pip Pip Yeah. The Transatlantics did Look Before You Leap. Seminal Indian funk artist Audrey Marvin going under Sundia with Stand Up and Be a Man after that. Psychotic Reaction from the Leather Coated Minds. The Dayton Sidewinders did Go Ahead On. Russian outfit Messer Chups with Cannibal Twist after that. Blackwood Apology with a little something off their 1969 concept album Recess with Mrs. Grimm. Shut it down there with Cambodian singer Ross Sarasotia. On the trip, WRIU Kingston, 401-792-9030. More than halfway through the show. Thanks for joining me this afternoon. Let's get on with it.

Good people. You've had one of them days when the better seems to be on your case, from your teacher all the way down to your best girlfriend. Nice to have them kind of days all the time. So I found a way to get out of it. I listen to The Tradition Show here at WRIU, 6 p.m. every Monday evening. Where they've been digging through the roots and climbing through the branches of American folk music since forever.

baby and I fell out. And what do you think it was all about? Well, she liked coffee and I liked tea. And that's the reason we couldn't agree.

Washington, D.C., psychedelic outfit Dead Meadow. Doing a door storm to get us up to 5 o'clock on the trip. WRIU Kingston. 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Before Dead Meadow, you heard the Motifs do a piece called Molly. It was the Tremlines with a 7-inch on Wildwood Records called Theme for a DJ. Bobby Roberts prior to that with Big Sandy. Fine bunch of musicians, the Politicians, with McKinley Jackson doing Close Your Big Mouth. The Rebels did a 1971 flip side called Indian Rope Man. Falling Down from the Omens. Began the set with Try a Little Tenderness from Les Rapaces, Woods, Campbell, and Connolly. On the trip, WRIU Kingston. Mad Mania in the studio live. First time in a while. Then I'll be back out again for a while. So if you want to get me on the phone, now's the time. 401-792-9030. 888-303-9748. About 59 minutes before Ken Abrams and the Kingston Coffee House at 6. Right here on WRIU Kingston.

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1: 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Oh, my. A completely unnecessary foul by Lambert, and he has the audacity to complain about something.

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They'll wish their fathers had never met their mothers when they start taking their bottoms out and slamming into them rocks, boy.

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Mexican outfit Los Chivas with Te Quiero. After that, new music from Shannon and the Clams, Big Wheel. Another unknown band with an acetate called Poor Man Dreamer. The Models after that with the American Breed number Bend Me, Shake Me. Night Is a Comin' from Warm Sounds after that. Northern soul artist Hank Jacobs on Sioux Records did So Far Away. Spooky Tooth with Luger's Groove after that. Shut it down with Turkish duo Seville and Ayla. Mad Mania the Trip, half hour to go. Live in the studio for once, 401-792-9030. Here's some more surf music from LA band Satan's Pilgrims on the Trip, WRIU, Kingston.

Seville and Ayla with Bebek. Wrapping up that set there on the trip. Kicked it off with Mexico.

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The Ravenettes, wrapping up this edition of The Trip with All I Have to Do Is Dream. Prior to that, you heard a release from this year from Parlor Greens and the True Loves called West Memphis. Lara and the Trailers with Run for Your Life. A Place Called Earth from the Great Exuma prior to that. James Brown live at the Olympia Theater in Paris, 1971. Doing Try Me with the JBs. Before that, a band that took their name from J.D. Salinger's stories, most likely the Glass Family, with Agorn. Puerto Rican combo Vitin Avilés and his orchestra with Let's Vacillate. And began things with a lineup from Satan's Pilgrims. That does it for this edition of the show. Come on back for another one next Tuesday, 3 o'clock, on WRIU Kingston.

0: I'm Umbreen Khan, and this is Inspired, a production of Interfaith Voices. Each week, we explore the beliefs shaping our world. Summer. It's a time when lots of folks gather, including faith groups. And many of these gatherings take place without generating a single headline. But for Southern Baptists, it tends to be a different story for the last few years. And this year was no different. A few weeks before their national convention in Anaheim, California, the denomination's leadership was back in the news. This time, it was the release of a report detailing evidence of mishandling of sexual abuse allegations over the last two decades. The report was conducted by Guidepost Solutions, a third party commissioned by the denomination at their conference last year in 2021 to conduct a deep investigation. And that decision was fueled by the outcry inside and outside the denomination after the Houston Chronicle published Abuse of Faith, a six-part investigative story. Among this year's gathering of 8,000 delegates were a lot of reporters, including the Associated Press's global religion reporter, Deepa Barat. She joins me this week to talk about the reaction to the report that detailed how the executive committee protected abusers and tried to silence accusers. And she shares some of the reaction and decisions. She also offers insights gathered from the collaborative reporting team that included Peter Smith, Holly Meyer, and David Crary. But before we jump into the top story, Deepa offers a little background on the denomination.
1: The Southern Baptists are the largest Protestant denomination in the United States. They are descended from Baptists who settled in the American colonies in the 17th century. And then they formed their own denomination in 1845 after a rift with their northern counterparts over the issue of slavery. That's an important detail, I think, as we move forward. As of 2020, the denomination had more than 47,000 churches and 14.5 million members. So this denomination is massive.
0: 14.5 million members. There's a lot of discussion about those numbers declining, but still, that's a really big number. It's a sizable portion of the electorate.
1: Yeah, and we are going to get into the declining numbers a little later as we talk about the future. But one important thing to know about the SBC is that it is not a centralized church like the Roman Catholic Church. It's a fellowship of congregations of all sizes located in different parts of the country, from large cities to rural areas. So it consists of mega churches like Pastor Rick Warren's Saddleback in Orange County to tiny little churches like Royal and Baptist Church in Dyersburg, Tennessee, where in 2020 the attendance was like 50 people. So that's like the range you have in the SBC. And what makes SBC meetings so unique is also how they're held. So if you can imagine a city council or county board of supervisors meeting, and multiply it by 1,000 times. This was my first SBC meeting, so it was an initiation and an education for me. The floor, when you just go in, is like so huge.
2: Is there a point of order?
3: My point of order is with the original question, so I will wait until the amendment.
2: Thank you. Is there another point of order?
4: Ask if there's anyone to speak against the amendment.
2: All right. Is there anyone to speak against the amendment at this point?
1: And with more than 8,000 delegates that they call messengers, and there are microphones placed in several aisles so delegates can come up and express their views, raise concerns, and ask questions. And then they follow the Robert's Rules of Order.
5: So my amendment is the recommendation from the committee to change the indefinite Article A to the word any, to add a parenthesis S after recommendation, so it could be singular or plural, depending upon what the task force would determine. And then the definite article, the, before office of pastor, strike everything office of pastor to the end and insert.
1: So it's a democratic process, which is like fascinating.
5: Of the Southern Baptist Convention, Article 3, Section 1, Subsection.
1: And going back to who the Southern Baptists are, they still remain heavily concentrated in the South. And according to Pew Research Center, SBC figures show that 81% of its members live in the region, including about 2.7 million in Texas, and more than a million each in Georgia and North Carolina. The vast majority of Southern Baptists are white, about 85%, but few black members, 6%, and even fewer Latinos and Asians, like 3% or under. So what I saw was reflective of those numbers. The Southern Baptists are more conservative than their general U.S. population on the majority of the social issues, and sometimes even more so than other evangelicals. For example, a vast majority are against abortion, homosexuality, women taking over the role of pastor. And again, a significant majority say they're against critical race theory. I'm going to put that in quotes.
6: Yeah.
1: Southern Baptists also tend to lean Republican, and some lean even further right. And all of that played a really big part in the presidential election at this year's convention in Anaheim, and also how they are poised to move forward in the future.
0: Well, let's get into the guidepost report. So if you're not a member of the Southern Baptist Convention and you saw some of the headlines, you heard about an explosive report that had a lot of critical findings that exposed some deep challenges facing this denomination. Can you talk a little bit about that guidepost report and what were some of the key issues that it raised?
1: I think explosive is a good word. I think bombshell was a word that was used a lot.
7: A new 288-page report by independent firm Guidepost Solutions alleges that the Southern Baptist Convention's executive committee was stonewalling survivors after the report SBC leaders released a secret database listing accused pastors and church staff spanning decades.
1: The Guidepost report followed an investigation spanning 7 months. How it started was an overwhelming majority of Southern Baptist voting delegates, or messengers as they call them, not just authorized it, but demanded it. A third-party investigation into the mishandling of sexual abuse claims over the last 20 years. And this happened during the SBC's annual meeting in Nashville last year in 2021. And the report was released to the public on May 22nd, last month. And it talked about how the SBC's executive committee and thousands of its rank-and-file members stonewalled and denigrated survivors of sex abuse over the last 2 decades while seeking to protect their own interests and reputation. And the main finding of this investigation was that for many years, the few senior executive committee leaders, along with outside counsel, largely controlled the committee's response to these reports of abuse.
7: An 88-page report by independent firm Guidepost Solutions alleges that the Southern Baptist Convention's executive committee was stonewalling survivors after the report SBC leaders released a secret database listing accused pastors and church staff spanning decades.
1: The Guidepost report followed an investigation spanning 7 months. How it started was an overwhelming majority of Southern Baptist voting delegates, or messengers as they call them, not just authorized it, but demanded it. A third-party investigation into the mishandling of sexual abuse claims over the last 20 years. And this happened during the SBC's annual meeting in Nashville last year in 2021. And the report was released to the public on May 22nd, last month. And it talked about how the SBC's executive committee and thousands of its rank-and-file members stonewalled and denigrated survivors of sex abuse over the last 2 decades while seeking to protect their own interests and reputation. And the main finding of this investigation was that for many years, the few senior executive committee leaders, along with outside counsel, largely controlled the committee's response to these reports of abuse and were singularly focused on avoiding liability for the SBC. And the report assessed

0: about how the SBC's executive committee and thousands of its rank-and-file members stonewalled and denigrated survivors of sex abuse over the last two decades while seeking to protect their own interests and reputation. And the main finding of this investigation was that for many years, the few senior executive committee leaders, along with outside counsel, largely controlled the committee's response to these reports of abuse and were singularly focused on avoiding liability for the SBC. And the report asserts most importantly that the executive committee a staffer for the executive committee maintained a secret list of more than 800 Baptist ministers accused of abuse. But the report also said there's no indication anyone took any action to ensure that the accused ministers were no longer in positions of power at SBC churches. So that was a really powerful finding of the report. And the report recommended, it had some key recommendations. So one, it said form an independent commission and later establish a permanent administrative entity to oversee comprehensive long-term reforms concerning sexual abuse and related misconduct. Number two, it said create and maintain an offender information system, a database, to alert the community to known offenders. And three, provide a comprehensive resource toolbox, including protocols, training, education, and practical information. And finally, it said restrict the use of non-disclosure agreements and civil settlements, which bind survivors to confidentiality, reducing transparency. So within a couple of days after the guidepost report was published, the executive committee did release the previously secret list of abusers, redacting information about those who were not convicted or where allegations had not been fully investigated or confirmed. And once the guidepost report came out, the Sexual Abuse Task Force, which messengers had also asked for at last year's meeting, made recommendations which delegates overwhelmingly approved during the Anaheim meeting this year. Those recommendations include creating a new task force. So the Sexual Abuse Task Force would be disbanded and a new task force would be created to implement the report's recommendations, essentially making things more transparent by creating an open database of abusers. And this database would be a way to track pastors and other church workers who are credibly accused of sex abuse. And then the new task force would oversee further reforms within the SBC. I actually spoke with survivors Jules Woodson and Tiffany Thigpen, who were present in Anaheim wearing one of those turquoise ribbons representing sex abuse survivors, and they were in tears, actually, when they saw so many hands go up in agreement to execute the task force's recommendations. It's a really, really powerful moment.
1: It sounds like it was, and I can only imagine what the atmosphere was like. That report that you just described, I mean, 800, that doesn't sound like just a handful of bad apples. It sounds like this is a problem that is more pervasive than folks realized.
0: Absolutely. And I think there was a painful recognition of that by many delegates who I spoke with on the floor, you know, outside. The guidepost report talked about how survivors spoke of trauma, not just from the initial abuse, Ambreen, but also about the debilitating effects that come from the response of churches and institutions like the SBC that did not believe them and then essentially ignored them, mistreated them, and failed to help them. So I think this year during the meeting, leaders and delegates alike really lamented this lack of compassion and care for the flock and resolved to do better as they go forward. And also the main problem, according to the investigative report, is that because of SBC's polity, because of the way it's all organized and because they don't have a centralized system, and because some people turn the other way, abusers were able to easily fly under the radar and go from congregation to congregation, victimizing more people. And that is the route the denomination is essentially trying to stem right now.
1: When you were describing the recommendations in the guidepost report, the folks at guidepost, though, are not in charge of what the convention does next. The task force, I understand, is led by Bruce Frank, and he had to play a role in moving the convention from that shock moment to like what the next steps are. And I'm curious if there was resistance to all those next steps.
0: Yeah. So the job of the sexual abuse task force was essentially to make sure that guidepost had everything they needed, first of all, to complete their investigation and then make the recommendations to delegates at the annual meeting. Now that they've done that, the new president, Bart Barber, will appoint and bring together a new task force, which the messengers voted to form in Anaheim. And Barber has actually vowed to expedite that process. So Bruce

0: Frank is the pastor of Biltmore Church in North Carolina and led the 7-member task force over the last year. And Frank made an emotional plea in Anaheim for delegates to accept the task force's recommendations.
1: Today we will choose between humility or hubris. We will choose between genuine repentance or continually being passive in our approach to sexual abuse in the Southern Baptist Convention.
0: He called it the bare minimum, but doing more, it's going to take a long time because it's about changing the denomination's entire culture. And he challenged those who would say that these steps interfere with Baptist focus on missions or other objectives. He said this is about protecting the sheep from the wolves, and it's really essential to the denomination's mission. Here's an interesting question he asked the delegates, as some of them did express some resistance to these ideas. He asked them, how are you going to tell a watching world that Jesus died for them when his church won't even do its very best to protect them? I think that was a powerful question that, you know, I saw a lot of heads nodding then, and I think a lot of them agreed with that. And on the last day of the meeting, the delegates adopted a resolution to publicly apologize for the harm that their actions and inactions caused the survivors of sexual abuse, and that shows that they were in agreement with Frank.
2: Was the apology enough of a first step for the survivors who were there, the folks that you talked to? Was the apology received in the way that it was delivered?
0: That's a great question, Ambreen. I think the reaction was layered. I would call it layered, because some survivors I spoke to said they were relieved to see this first step in the right direction, because for several days, weeks, and months, they were not even sure if it was going to happen. Survivor Jules Woodson told me that this was not perfect, but it's a good start. And I think many survivors, including Krista Brown, who is another vocal survivor, are acutely aware that they waited too long for these reforms. Brown said she was disappointed that they did not do more. She and others had sought a permanent commission to oversee compliance, but the delegates only voted to create a task force for 1 year, which they would then renew from year to year. She actually tweeted, I know people like happy endings, but I'm not feeling it. She said, I feel grief. It's better than nothing, but that's such a low bar.
2: Yeah. And I wonder, as you describe it, what I'm hearing you say is that it's year by year. This has to be consistently sent back to the convention. And so that brings me to the question about leadership in the SBC. How influential is the president? How much power does he really have?
0: Yeah, the president's role is to protect the rights of the delegates by appointing a few key committees. So his appointment should reflect the will of the messenger body. For example, the messengers adopted a statement of faith, which was last revised in the year 2000. And the president is required to appoint to committees those who affirm that statement of faith. But even with such a role, the power is decentralized in the SBC. For example, the president can appoint a committee on resolutions, right? But nothing passes without the approval of the messengers. So even though a president can appoint a committee on committees, that's a real thing in the SBC, and influence the selection of trustees, just saying, influence the selection of trustees to govern the SBC's entities, his appointment is 3 steps removed from the actual appointment of any trustee. And all trustees are eventually only appointed by the final vote of the messenger body. So the president is essentially accountable to the delegates. That's how it works.
2: And I understand that Barber's election could not be described as a landslide, that he won after besting a Florida pastor in a runoff election. Can you describe the differences between the two, Barber and Askoll?
0: So Bart Barber is a staunch Southern Baptist conservative. He welcomed bans on abortion, opposes critical race theory, and believes that only men should serve as pastors. So he's conservative. There's no question about it. Yet he's called for people to shun divisive rhetoric and find common ground. He's called for an army of peacemakers, within quotes, to help unite this divided denomination. Barber, he's 52 years old. He's pastor of First Baptist Church of Farmersville. And he's the first SBC president who leads a small rural church with a weekly attendance of about 320.
2: That means this is not a mega church pastor. This is not like Rick Warren, you know, or Robert Jeffers from Dallas. This is a pastor with a much smaller congregation. And Askoll, the pastor who he was running against in the runoff?
0: So he's the pastor of Grace Baptist Church in Cape Coral, Florida. And he was viewed as someone who would take the denomination further to the right. And he was backed by the Conservative Baptist Network, which was formed in 2020, stemming from the belief that the SBC was moving toward more progressive thinking and moving away from biblical values. So the theme of Askell's candidacy was essentially, "We have a book," in quotes. His focus on the Bible has actually made him a vocal critic of the SBC. And he's spoken up against liberalism, CRT, women preachers. He believes all these things are leading the SBC away from scripture. And he says the SBC is moving further toward liberalism in an attempt to pander to the broader culture and attract more people to the church.
2: Hmm.
0: But what the delegates ended up doing, Ambreen, is interesting. They voted for someone who was more similar to the outgoing president, Ed Litton. And based on other elections that took place during the 3 days, it showed that the larger SBC community is not ready to move further right, not yet. That was evident in the election for the executive committee chair, the vice chair, and the secretary. So members of the executive committee on Monday, like a day before the actual convention began, picked Texas pastor Jared Wellman as their chair. They picked South Carolina pastor David Sons as vice chair, and Pamela Reed, who's a retired nurse from North Carolina, as secretary during a meeting. And all three winners supported waiving the top administrative body's attorney-client privilege to facilitate the guidepost investigation. Their challengers, the three challengers, Indiana pastor Andrew Hunt, Louisiana minister Philip Robertson, and Missouri pastor Monty Schinkel, all opposed that. And last year, the executive committee was really embroiled in this heated debate about the issue of attorney-client privilege, disagreeing over whether to allow investigators to access memos between lawyers and committee staff members. And ultimately, those who supported granting that access actually prevailed in October. And Bruce Frank and many others, including survivors, have said that this access really helped Guidepost to do a more robust investigation, a move that really proved to be crucial to the firm's work.
2: I'm talking with Deepa Bharath. She's a veteran religion reporter who, along with colleagues on the Associated Press Global Religion team, covered this year's Southern Baptist Convention that took place in Anaheim, California, June 12th through the 14th. When we come back, Bharath describes how other trends, including the decline in numbers of the denomination, have caught the attention of leaders and have many wondering about the future of the nation's largest Protestant denomination. You're listening to Inspired by Interfaith Voices. We'll be back after this short break. Stay with us. Hi, friends. I hope you're enjoying the show so far. I just want to say thank you. Thank you for listening. Thank you for being part of our community. I don't know if you know this, but we are on the air all the way from Richmond, Virginia to Ketchikan, Alaska, and in so many places in between. We're a national show, and we are a small and mighty team committed to bringing you stories and sounds from around the world that convey not only the diversity and the pluralism of our country, but the beliefs that are shaping our world, our politics, our culture, and the ideas that sustain us and inspire us to think about where we are going. 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

0: I'm Umbreen Khan, and if you're just joining, this week on Inspired by Interfaith Voices, I'm talking with religion reporter Deepa Bharath from the Associated Press's Global Religion Team. Before the break, she described how 8,000 delegates at the Southern Baptist Convention gathered in Anaheim, California a few weeks ago, how they reacted to the Guidepost Solutions report detailing the mishandling of sexual abuse allegations and the impunity and secrecy that enabled pastors accused of abuse to continue in leadership positions. While the report from Guidepost Solutions offered a series of recommendations, Bharath noted that the delegates, known as messengers, did not vote to implement most demands. But on the last day, they approved a formal and emotional public apology to sexual abuse survivors. Now, as we get back to the conversation, we turn to some of the other issues and challenges facing the denomination, including reports that as a fellowship, the overall numbers are in decline, the ongoing calls to address systemic racism, and the controversy over women holding the title of pastor in some churches. I'm curious, did you hear conversations about concerns about the brand of the Southern Baptist Convention or being Baptist, or concerns over the changes to their demographics, specifically the decline in numbers? Were those things that you heard about or saw evident in the conference?
1: Well, I think a lot of people were definitely concerned about declining membership, right? I just have a few numbers here, like the annual baptisms stood at 154,701 in 2021, which is a large number, but it was down 63% from their 1999 peak. And membership stood at 13.7 million, which was down by 16% from their 2006 peak. That's according to statistics from SBC's affiliate, Lifeway Christian Resources. Numbers have been going down, actually, for more than 10 years now. And Barber was actually asked that question at a news conference after he was elected. And he said tracking membership is actually complicated and the results can be skewed because it's the actual membership versus how many people are attending church. So he was like, well, I'm not sure about the numbers. But he said, you know, as a president, he has limited influence over that. And he said it's really up to the local churches. And according to him, he said it's the local churches that are going to have to carry the gospel forward and help us grow.
0: I'm curious if you heard or if you saw signs of the culture that really adheres to this allegiance and idea of supporting a patriarchal culture and hierarchy, especially as it relates to women in leadership roles and that they're prescribed gender roles, for example, but at the same time seeks to protect and honor the importance of independence of these messengers.
1: Yeah, I mean, just based on what I saw, of course, this is only my first SBC meeting, but, you know, many still overwhelmingly subscribe to those conservative values that you just outlined. I don't see any question about that. But I did also see there were a lot of objections on the floor to Saddleback Church ordaining three women as pastors. And that issue came up before the Credentials Committee of the SBC. Which looked into it and essentially said, well, we need to study what the word pastor means. Because a lot of churches these days, they have women in administrative roles and give them the title of pastors, which is more of a blessing than actually the official role of the lead pastor. So there's a difference between someone being a teaching pastor or a youth pastor, as opposed to being the senior pastor or lead pastor of a church. So they said, well, let's study the meaning of the word pastor. And a whole bunch of people came up to the microphones and protested that because they said, well, in the year 2000, we adopted a statement of faith that very clearly stated who a pastor is and that the woman is not fit to take on that role. So there were a lot of objections on the floor to Saddleback Church ordaining three women as pastors last year. And one of the most memorable moments of the meeting, according to me, and I think a lot of people agree, was when Pastor Rick Warren himself stepped up to the microphone and talked about that issue. It was interesting how he approached it because he didn't directly say that I don't agree with the SBC on this issue, but he said he was extremely grateful for what the SBC has done for his church and how it helped him and his wife Kay grow their mega church in Southern California But it was also evident that he wasn't going to back away from what he did. So the decision of whether to kick out Saddleback Church is still up in the air, as delegates decided to put it off by sending it back to the Credentials Committee. So it probably won't come up again until next year. But it seemed to me like there was agreement that the SBC churches should not have women in lead pastor roles. I spoke to folks, other pastors and church board members outside the hall. And, you know, that was the impression I got. People were open to having women in leadership roles outside of the pastor title, but not as the lead pastor or the senior pastor of the church.
0: Mm. Sexual abuse allegations and how they were handled were definitely leading in headlines. 2 years ago, I remember hearing then President J.D. Greer talk often about the need for the church to reflect on its racial history. And I'm curious, fast forward 2 years, how is that conversation unfolding? What's the reaction been? And how it's impacting younger folks who you saw at the convention?
1: There was some discussion about race, but not a whole lot, because this meeting was just so focused on the issue of mishandling sexual abuse claims. The little discussion that was had about race, the sense that I got was that people are pretty much in agreement that, you know, all races should be included in the Southern Baptist Convention, but they are against, you know, the issue that has been labeled as critical race theory, where the idea of systemic racism, that they're not in agreement with. So I think, you know, there's at least a first step that has been taken. And the former president, the outgoing president, Ed Litton, has been very vocal on the issue of racial reconciliation. He said that's the reason he actually stepped away from being president, because he wants to undertake a more local approach to bringing different groups of people together and listening more actively to people of different races and ethnicities. So I think there's definitely a conversation that's been started, but it seems like it does have a long way to go.
0: Deepa Bharath is a religion reporter. Prior to joining the Associated Press Global Religion team, she was a staff writer for the Southern California News Group, covering religion, race, and health for the company's 11 newspapers. Bharath has received fellowships from the International Women's Foundation, International Center for Journalists, and the Center for Health Journalism, that's affiliated with USC Annenberg School. Now, among those who follow the religion politics beat, and I'm definitely one of them, there is a lot of speculation about where people go if they choose to leave the tradition of their youth. Polling offers some indications, but not definitive answers, which is why I like to listen and share stories when I hear from guests what their search for meaning looked like. For my next guest, the decision to leave the evangelical Christianity of his youth led him to search for meaning in a different direction.
2: How do people get in touch with their spirituality in a way that's authentic? And while for some people that includes doing some healing from past experiences in religious settings, and that certainly is something that I encounter with folks, and I've even had my own, you know, journey of healing myself too, you know, from various more evangelical Christianities that were offered to me in the past. I didn't leave. I chose to go deeper and to find a way in my tradition. I'm an ordained Christian minister, but I couldn't live in a Christianity, for example, that was exclusive of my brothers and sisters and siblings who are queer or gay. I couldn't live in a Christianity where a force that was capable of creating a world with such beauty as ours would also be willing to have souls be in a place called hell for eternity. So I had to decide to leave, or I had to decide to find my way in this tradition. And because I have a deep connection with the spiritual founder of this tradition, I chose to find a way. And so I went back to seminary and I began exploring and wrestling with my tradition. And I came to terms with the fact that I want to be a part of the conversation in Christianity rather than ceding the conversation to those voices, which really in the past were harmful to me. I'm a straight cisgendered man, but my best friend, when we were in college years, he came out. And what I experienced when that happened was learning about the messaging that he was receiving from the people that were from the church that we both belonged to back home. And I was just, frankly, I was shocked to hear how judgmental and how damaging was the messaging that he was receiving. And it put a real deep hurt into my own life too, because I loved that church. I loved those people.

Good morning. You're listening to WRIU Kingston. And you're in the garage with Dino D this Wednesday morning. My apologies for the late start. We're coming out to you over 90.3 FM and streaming over WRIU.org. We're a broadcast service of the University of Rhode Island. Open the show this morning with Aretha Franklin, joined by Mavis Staples, singing Oh Happy Day, a little bit of gospel to get things going. That was recorded live in Detroit at the New Bethel Baptist Church back in July 1987, released on Aretha's album One Lord, One Faith, One Baptism. We follow that up with Nobody Knows the Trouble I've Seen. Tenor saxophonist David Murray from his album Speaking in Tongues. That one goes back to 1998. That tune featured vocalist Fontella Bass. And the band behind David, Hugh Reagan on trumpet, Jermaine Nelson on the Hammond B3 and other keyboards, Stanley Franks the guitarist, Clarence Pookie Jenkins played the bass, Renzo Merritt was the drummer, and percussion provided by Leopoldo F. Fleming. Great spiritual provided by David Murray. And then we close out that first set with Amazing Grace from Archie Shepp and Horace Parlin on tenor sax and piano, respectively. That was recorded back in April 1977 in Copenhagen and released on their album, Going Home. I'd like to send that first set out to Ricky J. You know, if you like gospel and you dig classic jazz, then Sunday mornings, 6 to 8, your radio or whatever device you listen to music on should be tuned to WRIU to catch Sunday Morning Jazz with Ricky J. Each Sunday he brings you Miles, Mingus, Train, Charlie Parker, and a bit of gospel. Sunday mornings, 6 to 8, Sunday Morning Jazz here on WRIU. We're going to continue in the spiritual mode. Go to a new release from saxophonist Chris Potter, recorded live at the Village Vanguard. I'm going to play you the title cut. Got the keys to the kingdom. Here's Chris Potter.

Thank you. Thank you so much. From Marcus Gilmore. Marcus Gilmore on the drums. Scott Colley on the bass. Craig Taborn on the piano. Yours truly, Chris Potter on the saxophone. Thanks so much for coming out. It's been fantastic playing for you. Hope to see you again soon. Have a great night.

0: 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And if you want to live, stay away from drugs. Because they are super bad, super bad, super bad, super bad, super bad.
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3: Once upon a time, there lived three energy hogs. 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
4: I hope it has leaky windows,
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7: This public service message brought to you by the U.S. Department of Energy and the Ad Council.
8: Before those important messages, we were listening to Chris Potter and his quartet recorded live at the Village Vanguard back in February of 2022. I heard the title cut from the album that they produced from that date at the Vanguard. You got the keys to the kingdom, the traditional spiritual. And in case you didn't catch Chris's introduction of the band, we had Chris Potter on tenor saxophone, Craig Taborn on piano, Scott Colley on bass, and Marcus Gilmore on drums. New release from Chris Potter. Well, this month's Downbeat magazine has a feature article on guitarist George Freeman. He's 96 years young, still playing, still recording. And when I saw this article, it reminded me of an album that we've got tucked away in the back of the garage. So I went and dug it out. It goes back to 1974. Recording date led by drummer Buddy Rich. The album's called The Last Blues Album, Volume 1. And it's quite a lineup that Buddy put together for this album. Jimmy McGriff, Illinois Jacquette, Kenny Barron, Bob Crenshaw, and a kid, a young 47-year-old George Freeman.

0: All right. That was the name of that tune. Written by George Freeman. As I said before we played that song, George is 96 years old. Still playing. Still recording. You can read about him in this month's Downbeat. When that recording was made, he was about 47. That's back in 1974, a date led by drummer Buddy Rich. And released on an album called The Last Blues Album, Volume 1. I don't know if they ever made Volume 2. Buddy Rich on the drums, George Freeman playing guitar. Illinois Jaquette on tenor sax, Jimmy McGriff on Hammond B3 organ, Kenny Barron on piano, and Bob Cranshaw on the bass. All right. From the Last Blues Album. Well, I think we're close enough to the top of the hour for me to tell you you're listening to WRIU Kingston, coming to you over 90.3 FM and streaming over WRIU.org. You can reach us over the TuneIn app and a few other apps. We're here at the top of the Memorial Union on the campus of the University of Rhode Island in beautiful South County. Hope you're enjoying the show so far. If you're just joining us, welcome. Got a new phone number. I believe it's temporary until we get everything back in order. But if you do want to call the studio during the show, it's 401-874-2519. You're listening to Dino D. We're here in the garage. We just listened to something we had dug out from deep in the back of the garage. And at 8 o'clock, when this program ends, it's time for your morning sip with Andy. Each week, Andy gives you 2 hours of an eclectic mix of jazz, its roots and offshoots, maybe a little rock and roll, maybe a little soul. Got a guest DJ sitting in for Andy this week. So stick around at 8 and have a morning sip. Find out what's in store for the next 2 hours of your day. Till then, we got plenty of music for you. We opened the show this morning with a couple of great voices, Aretha Franklin and Mavis Staples. We'll start our second hour with a couple more great voices. Ella Fitzgerald, followed by Sarah Vaughan.
1: Hi, I'm John Paul, AAA Southern.

Sassy Sarah Vaughan with the Count Basie Orchestra. Goes back to an album they made in 1960. 60 and 61. Two recording dates on this album. We heard Perdido, and then The Gentleman is a Dope. And before Sarah, one of the other queens of jazz, Ella Fitzgerald, with the Duke Ellington Orchestra from a compilation, Daydream, the best of the Duke Ellington songbook. We heard Take the A-Train. That was a 1957 recording date. And Duke's orchestra for that date featured both Dizzy Gillespie and Clark Terry in the trumpet section. Well, from some classic voices of the past, let's listen to some classic voices of the present. Queued up something from the brand new release from Rhiannon Giddens. The album's called You're the One. And we're going to hear Who Are You Dreaming Of? And we'll follow Rhiannon with Samara Joy from her most recent release, Linger a While. And we'll play Social Call from that album. And then we'll hear from Cecile McLaurin-Salvo.

0: Fewer kids are hearing these sounds today. What they are hearing is more like this.
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5: Thanks, Bob. Is there a special someone out there you'd like to talk about?
6: 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I recently lost a very big part of my life.
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9: 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Started off the last set with brand new music from Rhiannon Giddens from her release, You're the One. We listened to Who Are You Dreaming Of? And we followed Rhiannon with Samara Joy from her recent release, Linger a While. And we heard Social Call backing up Samara on that cut were guitarist Pasquale Grasso, pianist Ben Patterson, bassist David Wong, and drummer Kenny Washington. And then we closed out the set with Cecile McLaurin-Salvon, a duet with pianist Sullivan Fortner, a song we heard earlier performed by Sarah Vaughan. The gentleman is a dope. Well, earlier in the show, we played a 1974 date led by Buddy Rich that featured guitarist George Freeman. George is 96. He's still playing. He's still recording. Let's go back to that 74 date one more time for Buddy Rich, George Freeman, and friends with Sweet George Brown.

Sweet Georgia Brown, 1974 recording date, released on the album The Last Blues Album, Volume 1. Leader of the date was Buddy Rich, the drummer. Other musicians, Jimmy McGriff on a Hammond B3 organ, Illinois Jacquet on tenor sax, Kenny Barron on piano, Bob Cranshaw on bass, and George Freeman on guitar. Great stuff. Well, you're in the garage with Dino D. We got, oh, less than 20 minutes to go before time for your morning sip with this morning's guest DJ. Hope you stick around. We are in the middle of National Hispanic Heritage Month. And what better way to celebrate that than with the Spanish Harlem Orchestra

Snuck in little Aretha Franklin there. Spanish Harlem. Big hit for Aretha. Before that, the Spanish Harlem Orchestra. Our celebration of National Hispanic Historic Month. Started out with their album, Un Gran Día en el Barrio. Now, my Spanish is very weak, but I think even I can translate that. A Good Day in the Neighborhood. The tune we heard off of that album was Obsesión. And then from their album Across 110th Street, we heard the tune, Un Gran Día en el Barrio. And closed out that set with Aretha Franklin. Well, we're just about out of time. Got about 7 minutes to go till it's time for your morning sip. Hope you've been enjoying the show. I want to thank you all for listening. Going to close out with a little more of the Spanish Harlem Orchestra from their album Anniversary, celebrating their 15th anniversary back in 2018, which means this year should be their 20th. Have to look out for another release. From Anniversary, going to listen to Somos Uno, a tune that also features Randy Brecker, in addition to the Spanish Harlem Orchestra. Again, thank you for listening. Till next week, ask you all to be kind, be safe, and stay cool.

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Thanks for tuning in.

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Old brother number one, always fighting. Now I'm fighting for your life. I'm fighting for your life because if you use drugs, you better leave it alone. Drugs are contagious. They're killers. Every drug is a killer. Stay away from drugs. 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And if you want to live, stay away from drugs. Because they are super bad, super bad, super bad, super bad.

And so at just about a minute past 10 o'clock, we're gonna gently fade out the jazz. Thank you very much, folks. That was great. And it's time to switch gears here at WRIU. This is Ron Marsh, your host every 2 weeks here on the classical show Divertimento, reminding you that you're listening to the radio voice of the University of Rhode Island. We're in Kingston, Rhode Island, and the FCC likes us to remind you on the hour, or as close as we can, that where we are and who we are on every hour. I'm going to try very hard to do that. It's not that easy sometimes with classical music. Movements can go on for 10 or 15 or more minutes. We're going to try our best so everybody knows where we are and who we are. It's time for the classical show. We call it Divertimento, Classical Waves from the Ocean State.

some Renaissance dances getting us started this morning, performed for us by the Osamer Collegium under Yosef Osamer. So is Renaissance music, is this really classical music? Well, it sort of depends, I guess, how you define the term. It's old, and it's stuff that we still listen to. So, hey, that's classical. Sounds like that to me. We're going to, for the rest of the program, explore some composers born this week in history. We're going to start out with, and these really don't go back too far in this particular week of the closing days of August. It really starts out in the 19th century, and we've even got some 20th century. I mean, it starts out in the 18th century, does it? No, the 19th century and the 20th century. This is the 21st century. Anyway, it doesn't go that modern. So Josef Strauss was an Austrian composer. He was born this week in 1827. He was the son of Johann Strauss I and Maria Anna Strehm. And he was the brother of Johann Strauss II, who we call the Waltz King, and Edward Strauss. So Strauss's father wanted him to choose a career in the Austrian military. He studied music and learned to play the violin. Now, Josef received training as an engineer, and he worked for the city of Vienna as an engineer and designer. He designed a horse-drawn revolving brush street-sweeping vehicle. Really? And he published two textbooks on mathematics. Strauss had talents as an artist, painter, poet, dramatist, singer, composer, and inventor. He joined the family orchestra along with his brothers in the 1850s. His first published work was called The First and the Last. When his father became seriously ill in 1853, Josef led the orchestra for a while. The waltz-loving Viennese were appreciative of his early compositions, so he decided to continue in the family tradition of composing dance music. Known as Pepe by his family and close friends, his brother Johann once said of him, "Pepe is the more gifted of us two. I am merely the more popular." Well, that's a modest statement, if there ever was one. Listen with me now to a couple of the waltzes of Josef Strauss, the brother of the Waltz King. We're going to hear Sounds of the Spheres and Village Swallows from Austria. This is, this is 136, so we're going to hear two orchestras. The first one is the Sofia Philharmonic Orchestra under Norbert Neukamp, and then the Vienna Strauss Orchestra, conducted by Josef Frank. And it's all on Divertimento.

Sounds like a Viennese waltz to me, and that it was Joseph Strauss, his Sounds of the Spheres. And just be happy I don't try to pronounce the German for that. So Joseph Strauss, born this week in 1827, he wrote 283 works with opus numbers. He wrote waltzes and polkas, most famously the Pizzicato Polka with his brother Johann, quadrilles and other dance music, and also some marches. The waltz, The Mysterious Powers of Magnetism, with the use of minor keys, shows a quality that distinguishes his waltzes from those of his more popular elder brother. Joseph Strauss was sick most of his later life. During a tour in 1870, he fell unconscious from the conductor's podium, striking his head. His wife brought him back home to Vienna, where he died in July of that year. There were rumors that he had been beaten by drunken Russian soldiers after allegedly refusing to perform for them one night. The specific cause of death was not determined. Okay, let's return to another waltz by Joseph Strauss. This is Village Swallows from Austria.

And Josef Frank conducted the Vienna Strauss Orchestra with Village Swallows from Austria. That from our birthday composer, Josef Strauss. And we're going to close out the Josef Strauss segment with one that he wrote famously with his brother, Johann Jr., and that's the Pizzicato Polka.

Okay, the Pizzicato Polka, written by Joseph Strauss and his brother Johann. A lot of finger work there for the violinists on that one. It's Divertimento, classical waves from the Ocean State over WRIU in Kingston, Rhode Island. We'll tell you that again at the top of the hour. And we're going to move on to the next composer born this week in history. And that is Achille Claude Debussy. We don't know him so much by his first name, but he was born on the 22nd of August in 1862. French composer, and he's sometimes seen as the first impressionist composer, although he vigorously rejected the term. He was among the most influential composers.

Okay, the Pizzicato Polka, written by Joseph Strauss and his brother Johann. A lot of finger work there for the violinists on that one. It's Divertimento, classical waves from the Ocean State over WRIU in Kingston, Rhode Island. We'll tell you that again at the top of the hour. And we're going to move on to the next composer born this week in history. And that is Achille Claude Debussy. We don't know him so much by his first name, but he was born on the 22nd of August in 1862.

composer born this week in history, and that is Achille Claude Debussy. We don't know him so much by his first name, but he was born on the 22nd of August in 1862. French composer, and he's sometimes seen as the first impressionist composer, although he vigorously rejected the term. He was among the most influential composers of the late 19th and early 20th centuries. Born to a family of modest means and little cultural involvement, Debussy was admitted at the age of 10 to France's leading musical college, the Paris Conservatory. He originally studied the piano, but found his vocation in composition, despite the disapproval of the conservative professors. He took many years to develop his style and was nearly 40 when he achieved international fame in 1902 with the only opera he completed, Pelléas and Mélisande. His music was to a considerable extent a reaction against Wagner and the German musical tradition. He regarded the classical symphony as obsolete and sought an alternative in his symphonic sketches, La Mer. His piano works include sets of 24 preludes and 12 etudes. Throughout his career, he wrote melodies based on a wide variety of poetry, including his own. In his final years, he focused on chamber music. Well, we'll hear a bit of that chamber music, but we're going to start out with his what he calls three symphonic sketches gathered together as La Mer. And La Mer, of course, means the sea. And okay, here are the translations for the first three movements, or they are three movements, three of the sketches. First of all, we hear From Dawn to Midday on the Sea, then Game of the Waves, and the third and final movement is Dialogue Between the Wind and the Sea. The Berlin Philharmonic Orchestra, conducted here by Herbert von Karajan, and you're hearing it all on Divertimento.

final movement there of Claude Debussy's La Mer. And that was a recording by the Berlin Philharmonic Orchestra under the immortal conductor, Herbert von Karajan. So it was made back a few years ago. In June 1885, Debussy wrote of his desire to follow his own way, saying, "I am sure the conservatory would not approve, for naturally it regards the path which it ordains as the only right one. But there is no help for it. I am too enamored of my freedom, too fond of my own ideas." In 1890, Debussy met Erik Satie, who proved a kindred spirit in his experimental approach to composition. Both were bohemians, enjoying the same café society and struggling to survive financially. Debussy developed his own style of harmony and orchestral coloring, derided and unsuccessfully resisted by much of the musical establishment of the day. His works have strongly influenced a wide range of composers, including Bartok, Stravinsky, Gershwin, Messiaen, George Benjamin, and the jazz pianist and composer Bill Evans. Debussy died at his home in Paris at the age of 55 after a composing career of a little more than 30 years. Let's listen to a bit of the chamber music of Debussy. And we're going to start with a very brief work called Syrinx for solo flute, followed by a sonata for cello and piano. We hear the Nash Ensemble.

0: And we've been listening to the Nash Ensemble with Claude Debussy's Sonata for Cello and Piano. It's Divertimento, classical waves from the Ocean State, over WRIU in Kingston, Rhode Island.
1: As teenagers continue to be enamored by today's high-tech gadgets, the amount of screen time teens are spending on their computers and televisions may be resulting in physical aches such as back pain, neck pain, and headache. Recent studies have found the amount of time teens spend on screen-based activities to be a potential contributing factor in physical health complaints. Inactivity and sitting for lengthy periods of time puts nearly twice the amount of stress on the spine as standing, often tightening and shortening muscles, which may lead to injury. As conservative spinal specialists, doctors of chiropractic advise teens to take 3 to 5 minute breaks during extended periods of screen time. As always, proper posture will also help reduce the chance of injury, especially when sitting for long periods. Contact your local chiropractor for more tips on how to avoid injury from excessive screen time and for other important healthy living advice. To find out more information, please visit the foundation at www.yestochiropractic.org.
0: Okay, and here's an oasis in the summertime desert of live music. And that happens to be Music at the Farm. Coming up on September 13th, that's in 2 weeks, they're presenting guitarist Alan Liu. Liu is a graduate of the Curtis Institute of Music and the Juilliard School. He'll perform works by Rodrigo, Tansman, Tedesco, Bach, Dowland, Krennic, Carter, Barrios, Albéniz, and Ravel. That's going to be at Grace Note Farm. 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And if you'd like reservations for Music at the Farm on September 13th, you're asked to call 401-567-0354.

That's six young men from the United Kingdom called The King's Singers. This from an issue several years ago from their album, which I happen to love. It's called The King's Singers Madrigal History Tour. Madrigals from around the world. We're going to, before we say a final au revoir to Claude Debussy, let's listen to one of my favorites, one I listened to when I was a little one. And it's his prelude to The Afternoon of a Faun.

0: Okay, Prelude to the Afternoon of a Faun, and that's F-A-U-N, not the Bambi-type faun. Okay, and so we say au revoir to Claude Debussy, his birthday, on this very, not, let's see, this very day. It was, no, the 22nd of August in 1862. Okay, our next composer born this week in history doesn't really fall in the classical realm, but it's certainly worth mentioning William James Basie, or Count Basie. He was born 21st of August in 1904, an American jazz pianist, organist, bandleader, and composer. In 1935, he formed the Count Basie Orchestra, and in 1936, he took them to Chicago for a long engagement and their first recording. He led the group for almost 50 years, creating innovations like the use of two split tenor saxophones, emphasizing the rhythm section, riffing with a big band, using arrangers to broaden their sound, and his minimalist piano style, and other. Many musicians came to prominence under his direction, including the tenor saxophonists Lester Young and Herschel Evans, the guitarist Freddie Green, trumpeters Buck Clayton and Harry Sweets Edison, plunger trombonist Al Gray, and singers Jimmy Rushing, Helen Humes, Dennis Rowland, Thelma Carpenter, and Joe Williams. As a composer, Basie is known for writing such jazz standards as Blue and Sentimental, Jumpin' at the Woodside, and 1 o'clock Jump. So we don't have any music in our library that I can locate anyway for Count Basie, but we'll wish him a happy birthday nonetheless.
1: Where do you want to go to lunch?
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0: Leonard Bernstein was an American conductor, composer, pianist, music educator, author, and humanitarian. He was born this week in 1918. Considered to be one of the most important conductors of his time, Humes, Dennis Rowland, Thelma Carpenter, and Joe Williams. As a composer, Basie is known for writing such jazz standards as Blue and Sentimental, Jumpin' at the Woodside, and 1 o'clock Jump. So we don't have any music in our library that I can locate anyway for Count Basie, but we'll wish him a happy birthday nonetheless.
1: Where do you want to go to lunch?
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1: Leonard Bernstein was an American conductor, composer, pianist, music educator, author, and humanitarian. He was born this week in 1918. Considered to be one of the most important conductors of his time, he was the first American-born conductor to receive international acclaim. Bernstein was one of the most prodigiously talented and successful musicians in American history, according to music critic Donnell Hanahan. Bernstein's honors and accolades include 7 Emmy Awards, 2 Tony Awards, and 16 Grammy Awards, including the Lifetime Achievement Award, as well as an Academy Award nomination. He received the Kennedy Center honor in 1981. Now, of course, the Kennedy Center underwent a leadership purge by the Trump administration in early 2025, with President Donald Trump making himself the board chair, replacing David Rubenstein. And, of course, this led to the termination of President Deborah Rutter, the removal of many board members and artistic advisors, and the dismantling of the social impact team and significant changes in the center's programming and public image. That's just a side glance about the Kennedy Center. As a composer, Bernstein wrote in many genres, including symphonic and orchestral music, ballet, film and theater music, choral works, opera, chamber music, and pieces for the piano. Bernstein's work include the Broadway musical West Side Story, which continues to be regularly performed worldwide and has been adapted into 2 feature films, as well as 3 symphonies, Serenade after Plato's Symposium, and Chichester Psalms, the original score for On the Waterfront, and theater works including On the Town, Wonderful Town, Candide, and his Mass. Okay, let's listen to, we're going to start out Leonard Bernstein with his overture to Candide. And after that, we'll go right into highlights from West Side Story. This is on a compact disc issued by Deutsche Grammophon. It has various orchestras. In this case, the composer is the conductor for both of these works, the Overture to Candide and some highlights from West Side Story, music by Leonard Bernstein on Divertimento.

0: the sharks, we need every man we got.
1: Tony don't belong anymore.
0: Cut it, Action Boy. I and Tony started the Jets.
1: Well, he acts like he don't want to belong.
2: Who wouldn't want to belong to the Jets?
0: Right. He's always come through for us, and he will.

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1: In, out, let's get cracking. Where are you gonna find Bernardo?
0: At the dance tonight, at the gym.
1: But the gym's neutral territory.
0: I'm gonna make nice there. I'm only gonna challenge you.
1: Great, Daddy-o.
0: So everybody dress up

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1: Wyatt.
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1: No.
0: Maria.
1: Please. If Bernardo...
0: He's at the dance. Come down.
1: He will soon bring Anita home.
0: Just for a minute.
1: A minute is not enough.
0: For an hour, then.
1: I cannot.
0: Forever. Then I'm coming up.
2: Momentito, mamá.
0: Maria. Maria.
1: Calladito.
0: Shh.
1: It is dangerous.
0: I'm not one of them.
1: You are. But to me, you are not. Just as I am one of them.
0: To me, you are all the...
3: Maruca!
2: Sí, ya vengo, papá.
0: Maruca?
1: His pet name for me.
0: I like him. He will like me?
1: No. He's like Bernardo. Afraid.

0: cannot stay. Go quickly.
1: I'm not afraid.
0: They are strict with me. Please.
1: I love you.
0: Yes, yes. Hurry. Go. Buenas noches.
1: Buenas noches.
0: Wait! When will I see you?
1: Tomorrow.
0: I work at the bridal shop. Come there.
1: At sundown.
0: Yes. Good night.
1: Good night.
0: Tony!
2: Shh.
0: Come to the back door.
1: Si.
0: Tony! What does Tony stand for?
1: Anton.
0: Te adoro, Anton.
1: Te adoro, Maria.

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0: For richer, for poorer.
1: In sickness and in health.
0: To love and to honor.
1: To hold and to keep.
0: From each sun to each moon.
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0: From now to forever.
1: Till death do us part.
0: With this ring, I thee wed.

We're listening to highlights from Leonard Bernstein's West Side Story. Bernstein was the first American-born conductor to lead a major American symphony orchestra. He was music director of the New York Philharmonic and conducted the world's major orchestras. Bernstein was active in the modern revival of the music of Gustav Mahler. A skilled pianist, Bernstein often conducted piano concertos from the keyboard. He shared and explored classical music on television with a mass audience in national and international broadcasts, including young people's concerts with the New York Philharmonic. Bernstein worked in support of civil rights, protested against the Vietnam War, advocated nuclear disarmament, and raised money for HIV/AIDS research and awareness. And he engaged in multiple international initiatives for human rights and world peace. He conducted Mahler's Resurrection Symphony to mark the death of President John F. Kennedy. In a speech that same week, Bernstein said, "This will be our reply to violence, to make music more intensely, more beautifully, more devotedly than ever before." Bernstein was born in Lawrence, Massachusetts, to Jewish parents who had immigrated to the United States from the Russian Empire, now part of Ukraine. In Leonard's early years, his main exposure to music was on Friday nights at Congregation Mishkan Tefila in the Roxbury neighborhood of Boston. When the boy was 10, his Aunt Clara deposited her upright piano at their house. Young Bernstein asked for lessons and subsequently studied with a variety of piano teachers. In the summers, the Bernstein family would retreat to their vacation home, where Leonard conscripted the neighborhood children to put on shows, ranging from Bizet's Carmen to Gilbert and Sullivan's HMS Pinafore. Let's return for the final excerpts from West Side Story.

0: Hey, you!
1: Who, me?
0: Yeah, you!
2: Why, it is Officer Krupke, Baby John.
1: Well, top of the evening, Officer Krupke.
0: I'll crack the top of your skulls if you punks don't stop when I whistle.
2: You see, cops believe everything they read in the papers.
3: To them, we ain't human. 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
0: Hey, you!
1: Me? Officer Krupke?
0: Yeah, you! Give me one good reason for not dragging you down the station house, you punk!
4: Dear kindly Sergeant Krupke, you gotta understand, it's just a bringing up key that gets us out of hand. 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

0: In my opinion, this child don't need to have his head shrunk at all. Juvenile delinquency is purely a social disease.
1: Hey, I got a social disease!
0: So, take him to a social worker.

There it is. Excerpts from West Side Story by our birthday composer, Leonard Bernstein. And speaking of Leonard Bernstein, in 1935, he enrolled at Harvard College, where he studied music with composer Walter Piston. Bernstein's first extant composition, Psalm 148 for voice and piano, is dated 1935. After Harvard, he enrolled at the Curtis Institute of Music in Philadelphia, where he studied conducting with Fritz Reiner, orchestration with Randall Thomas, as well as piano and counterpoint. Bernstein made his New York Philharmonic conducting debut on November 14, 1943, having recently been appointed assistant conductor to the New York Philharmonic. Bernstein made his major conducting debut at short notice and without any rehearsal after guest conductor Bruno Walter came down with the flu. Over the next 2 years, Bernstein made conducting debuts with 10 different orchestras in the United States and Canada. Let's listen to some of the piano music of Leonard Bernstein. This is his five anniversaries, and the pianist here is Stefan Litwin.

0: Well, at the keyboard, Stefan Litwin with five anniversaries, music of Leonard Bernstein, our birthday composer.
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0: Well, how would you like to have your own radio show? 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Again, that's 792-9030. Let's return to the final work by Leonard Bernstein. We're going to hear his Chichester Psalms. And the Vienna Youth Choir performs here with the Israel Philharmonic Orchestra. And the conductor is none other than the composer, Leonard Bernstein.

Leonard Bernstein's Chichester Psalms, and the conductor was none other than the composer Leonard Bernstein. Born this week in 1918, Bernstein, let's see, in 1947 he conducted in Tel Aviv for the first time, beginning a lifelong association with the Israel Philharmonic Orchestra, then known as the Palestine Symphony Orchestra. In the 1950s, he created five new works for the Broadway stage, composed several symphonic works and an iconic film score, and was appointed music director of the New York Philharmonic, with whom he toured the world, including concerts behind the Iron Curtain. He married and started a family. Bernstein conducted his last concert on August 19, 1990, with the Boston Symphony Orchestra at Tanglewood. A heavy smoker who suffered from emphysema, Bernstein had a coughing fit during the Beethoven Symphony No. 7, but continued to conduct the piece to its conclusion, leaving the stage during the ovation, appearing exhausted and in pain. The concert was later issued on CD as Leonard Bernstein, The Final Concert. Now, throughout his life, Bernstein had affairs with both men and women. In a private letter written after their marriage, his wife Felicia acknowledged her husband's sexual orientation. She wrote him, "You are a homosexual and may never change, but if your peace of mind, your health, your whole nervous system depends on a certain sexual pattern, what can you do?" Bernstein announced his retirement from conducting on October 9, 1990. He died of a heart attack 5 days later at the age of 72 in his New York apartment. He's buried in Brooklyn, New York, next to his wife, and with a copy of the score of Mahler's Fifth Symphony lying across his heart. It's a final word from Leonard Bernstein. This is from On the Town.

0: 24 hours!
1: Hey, why don't you look where you're going?
0: You think it was your first time in New York?
2: It is!

0: Hey, Gaby! Gaby, look! Gaby, it says here there are 20,000 streets in New York, not counting McDougal Alley in the heart of Greenwich Village, a charming thoroughfare filled...
1: Here we go again!
0: The famous places to visit are so many, as all the bad ones say. I promised Daddy I wouldn't miss on any, and we have just one day. Gotta see the whole town from Yonkers on down to the bay. It's just one day, New York, New York, a visitor's place. What a

0: Okay, we bring this curtain down on Divertimento today. And let's just recall the advice from our departed friend and Divertimento show host, John Armstrong. John would say, always return shopping carts to the store or to the corral. Thank you, John.
1: You know that the ice cream scoop has the power to make a child smile, and that by slowing us down, the traffic light can keep us going. 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

found my love in Avalon beside the bay. I left my love in Avalon and

being that this size, the body needs oxygen more than you, him, and him. And because need the oxygen, oxygen is the gas that make the heart pump. Yeah, and if you no more oxygen in your bloodstream, the heart cannot work for spread the oxygen to the body. And when that happens, the kidneys no pump because the kidney and the heart work together. And when both of them no more enough gas, they work against each other. And then water retention come in. There's a lot of Hawaiians out there, cousins, are telling you guys what's up. So, you know, that's what it is. So before, when I had the oxygen, the portable stuff, I was shameful wearing. And then this time I went in the hospital, I realized why I needed them. You know, I thought it was just, you know, I need them for sleep because I get the apnea stuff. And but actually, because when you walk, the body sucks up all this oxygen that the heart needs for the machine for go. So now I get that gas. So now the vehicle full sail better.

Ladies and gentlemen, Ladies and gentlemen, the time is currently 3:26. I know, and I apologize. I know that I am 26 minutes late from the top of the hour, top of the hour, top of the hour. You are listening to, nonetheless, 90.3 FM WRU Kingston. This is the Schizomoff pregame, the radio show before the radio show, where we start playing local hip-hop and underground beats, but today we are just going to get straight into the music. Ladies and gentlemen, we will be starting with a classic banger of Aaron SKT with Revenge, the smoothest diss track you will ever hear. So don't go

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0: K Flame. 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I look into my books, see these pages, I never lie to the one I run and confide in, the only place I can find truth.
1: True.
0: Fatal recitals. 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

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Now you saying I'm whack. 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Fader recitals. Contemplating things that I can say to excite you. 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Fader recitals. Hop in this Royal Rumble and fight till I take the title. 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Yeah, my favorite was Shawn Michaels. 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

recitals. 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Fatal recitals. 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

0: emotions, no feelings. First round on me, let's get it. First round on me, let's get it. I'm a chief, we punch them tickets. Hold on, mind your business.
1: Yeah, all right, let's go over all the songs we just heard. We had Aaron SKT with Revenge. We had, what mic? You're mic one. Yeah, you're mic one. We had Aaron SKT with Revenge. We had Kin with Lit for the Summer. We had Burn by Led the Collective featuring Stubborn Sal. Fader Recitals by Paul Carson. Nimbus by YLM Forest. We had, we played, I don't know why it's listing as, like, a song that didn't play, but we played Gimme Life by Bo Dizzle, yeah, of course. Did. And, of course, New to the City by CEO Chino. Ladies and gentlemen, this is the Schizo Moff pregame on 90.3 FM WRU Kingston. Ramen, how you doing?
2: My heart hurts.
1: Your heart hurts? Oh God, it's been a week, bro.
2: All I'm gonna say.
1: It should have been.
0: Get it. First round on me, let's get it. I'm a chief, we punch them tickets. Hold on, mind your business.
1: Yeah. All right, let's go over all the songs we just heard. We had Aaron SKT with Revenge. We had, what mic? You're mic one. Yeah, you're mic one. We had Aaron SKT with Revenge. We had Kin with Lit for the Summer. We had Burn by Led the Collective featuring Stubborn Sal. Fader Recitals by Paul Carson. Nimbus by YLM Forest. We had, we played, I don't know why it's listing as like a song that didn't play, but we played Gimme Life by Bo Dizzle, yeah, of course. Did. And, of course, New to the City by CEO Chino. Ladies and gentlemen, this is the Schizo Moff pregame on 90.3 FM WRU Kingston. Ramen.

0: Gimme Life by Bo Diddley, yeah, of course. Did. And, of course, New to the City by CEO Chino. Ladies and gentlemen, this is the Schizomoff pregame on 90.3 FM WRU Kingston. Ramen, how you doing?
1: My heart hurts.
0: Your heart hurts?
1: My heart hurts.
0: Oh, God, it's been a week, bro.
1: I'm going to say.
0: It should have been Charlie Kirk again.
1: As a queer person, I should get the week off work.
0: Dolly Parton was what country music is supposed to be and what it always was supposed to be. None of this corporate shill BS, you know, the loss of Dolly Parton, we lost so many people in just the last 3 days. I'm going to let you speak, though.
2: Dolly Parton and Tim Curry were, simply put, they were beacons of light for especially anyone who was out of the ordinary. They were... like... just anyone who felt like they didn't fit in, anyone who felt like they were different, they helped you feel accepted. Dolly Parton couldn't have children. She had endometriosis. So instead, she became everyone's mom, everyone's grandma. And,
1: it's fair to say this is probably,
2: in my lifetime, this is probably the biggest musician passing since probably Prince. I don't know if MJ can necessarily be touched, but, like, it's almost on that level. And this year... this month in particular is giving me some 2016 vibes, because I remember before Prince died, someone else very famous also passed away. That same year, we also lost, we lost George Michael on Christmas Day in 2016.
0: Jesus.
2: Let me see. Carrie Fisher, 2 days after that.
0: Princess, I remember that.
2: Leia, like... It 2016 was a rough one, and you have these two, Voice of Optimus Prime, as you said, passed away today. We also had Hayden Panettiere earlier this month. And some ones earlier in the year as well. It's been rough. So we will be playing today, up to 3 songs from Dolly Parton's discography.
0: Up to 3?
2: Yeah.
0: You know, I ain't even gonna hold you. I'm with it. There's a reason I started music 25 minutes early.
2: So we have to play Jolene, and we have to play 9 to 5. But I had a third one as well that maybe isn't as... top of the charts, but at the very least, we will be playing Jolene today, and we will be playing 9 to 5 today. We could also play, for the third song, we could also do the original I Will Always Love You. There were people who found out via her passing that, Whitney Houston's song was a cover. Yeah. You know, some people still... I mean, hey, it took me longer than it should have to realize that Hurt by Johnny Cash was a cover. But, people still... there's a few people who still didn't know that she originally wrote that

0: Shout out to the Imagination Library that she founded, giving millions of kids books, you know, keeping literacy a thing, you know, making sure the youth can actually understand the world around them and read and, you know, have emotions and stuff.
1: I'm not going to lie. I am uncharacteristically quiet for this, and I literally just got a message about that. Like, you are being very quiet right now. And it's like, yes. I'm going to be real. I am not part of the LGBTQ community. I am not a fan of country music. I did not listen to Dolly Parton. I was not, like, you know, the number. I do not like country music at all. I still have a massive respect for Dolly Parton, and I like her music. Is it what I, you know, put on, you know, when I'm, is it, you know, in my Crash Out, Captain Crash Out playlist? No. But, like, you know, somebody puts on Dolly Parton, I'm not going to argue it, you know, because Dolly Parton is not only an amazing artist, she was an exemplary person.
0: And like,
1: she was what country music meant back when it meant something, of Wrangler jeans, a beer, and hitting on a blonde girl that's half your age. Like, it's all this country show BS.
0: She was reminiscent of an era where it still sort of at least felt like America was trying to be the place that it originally promised to be.
1: Yes.
0: You know? And...
1: Oh, God. Also, that, like, idea...
0: I was crying. I was on and off tearing. I wasn't, like, full-on crying. I was tearing up at work. There's... Like, it just feels like a continuation of a vibe that I've had for most of this year, which is that evil is winning, and it only furthers that when some of the few people left who you feel were, didn't have, like, an ounce of bigotry or hate in their heart, like, these are the ones that pass, and, like, there are certain other people who are at least 80 years old that are just making everyone's lives worse day by day.
1: To be fair, I don't think God wants them either. I know we don't want them, but I don't think God wants them either. If you're in God's position, do you want one of them or do you want Dolly Parton?
0: I'm just saying.
1: Like, I know who I'm picking.
0: You're taking the wrong white people, bro. Like, oh my God.
1: No, I saw a meme that was like, it should have been Charlie Kirk again, and it showed the rose emoji, which is the most unhinged take I've heard, but, like, I was crying at that. That's the one thing I love about this generation. They do not care. They will, like, they took, and I don't want to be like, oh, I'm the reason for that, but I think there's a lot of people that knew me that looked up to me, and they're like, oh, what, that filter? You don't have a filter? And I just tell people, like, oh, that thing in your head that tells you not to say something? Yeah, I shot that. I shot that guy. I don't know where he went, but he's gone. Not good for a radio show necessarily, but nonetheless. Rest in peace to Dolly Parton. Rest in peace to
0: Tim Curry.
1: Rest in peace to Optimus Prime. Optimus Prime died. I know you don't watch Transformers, so you know you don't care. But he was the OG for
0: Transformers,
1: all of Transformers. He was Optimus Prime.
0: He also voiced Eeyore in, like, the original Winnie the Pooh.
1: Oh God.
0: Which I actually think I think when I was very young, I probably have more of a connection to that.
1: I mean, I'm sure you have more connection. Knowing as someone who knows you as a person, I would assume you have more of a connection to, like, Eeyore as a child than you would, like, Shia LaBeouf. Like, just
0: well,
1: as someone
0: who knows.
1: What's
0: really interesting is that I also grew up on the Studio Ghibli movies. I have a lot of respect for anime, although I just don't watch it really anymore. Because, you know, all the best
1: Cause
0: ones.
1: Because you're an, yeah, because you're
0: the best
1: an
0: ones
1: adult.
0: Are 4 million episodes, and I'm sorry, I just simply do not have the time. Like, I
1: bro,
0: I,
1: One Piece gets good at episode 298.
0: I'm so glad you brought that. I had a coworker that, like, I'm kind of like sort of frenemies with. Like, I couldn't really get along with this person outside of work. We just don't vibe. But we can work together fine. Well, told me yesterday, or like whenever I last did a closing shift. I think it was Tuesday. Told me, hey, guess what? I just started rewatching One Piece. Rewatching. And I said, how?
1: Bro, I saw like, oh, One Piece, 1,200 episodes. Bro, they're starting season 2 soon.
0: Starting? They're starting it?
1: Bro, I lost my mind on that. I'm like, bro, I'm autistic. I'm not that autistic. Y'all have fun with that. I have the attention span of a flea in comparison to that. I'm not catching that. Bro, I rewatch a Netflix show and I'll like skip half of a show. I'm just like, get me to the scenes I just want to watch. Like, I have such YouTube brain.
0: I hate that. I'm mad at you.
1: No. I don't do it if other people are watching with me. Obviously. Because like I'm not gonna do that.
0: But what if like someone recommends you a show or something?
1: No. If I'm rewatching a show. A show like The Punisher, and I'm like, I don't want to see this scene with, you know, I don't care to see this scene, this bedroom scene with Dina Madani and Billy Russo. I don't care about it. But, like, you know, get me to the scenes where, like, Frank Castle is talking to Daredevil. Like, that's...
0: I brought that up to say, like, I grew up with the Studio Ghibli movies, which have some of the best English dubs of all time. Like, they had, like, Mark Hamill, Patrick Stewart. Like, they had some crazy names in there. Also... one of their movies, Nausicaä of the Valley of the Wind, that's the one that features Patrick Stewart. It also features a, like, 18 or 19-year-old Shia LaBeouf. He's voices, like, the main side character that, like, follows the protagonist everywhere. So that was my introduction to Shia LaBeouf. And then after that was obviously, like, the Do It meme. But, like, other than that, I haven't been very aware of him. I know that, like, he's kind of gone off the deep end mentally from what I heard. And there were some, like, allegations of stuff. I don't remember the details. But, hey, I will say, if you're listening and you don't normally watch, like, anime stuff, go watch a Studio Ghibli movie. Like genuinely just, like, any of them. I mean, if you want something more, like, action-oriented, I'd say, like, Princess Mononoke probably the best, like, best one, honestly. But, like, Castle in the Sky, Nausicaä's very cool. It's all, like, steampunky, you know, with, like, the ships and stuff like that. There's a lot of good ones. And then there's other ones that are just, like, sort of feel-good ones, like Kiki's Delivery Service, My Neighbor Totoro, stuff like that. But they're all good. They're all good.
1: Want to play a quick anime game that I learned about? Really quick.
0: Yeah, it's the top of the hour, so.
1: Well, yeah, we'll be quick. And I want to see your reaction, okay? Mm-hmm. I'm going to say something, and you just follow along in kind, okay?
0: Sure, I can try.
1: The duck goes
0: quack.
1: The cow goes
0: moo.
1: The dog goes
0: woof.
1: No, the dog goes Edward.
0: It's like,
1: I have angered so many people with that.
0: I don't even know, like, all I know, that's from, like, Full Metal, right?
1: Yeah, okay, this Full Metal Alchemist.
0: I've never seen, and that's, like, the only thing I know about the show is that, like, there's a scene with a dog, and it's, like, disturbing. I know
1: nothing. Do you not know, do you want the spoiler?
0: I'm probably
1: not gonna watch it.
0: It's one of those animes where a million people have recommended it to me, but I just probably won't ever get around to it.
1: I mean, everyone knows the scene. So, like, if you haven't seen Full Metal Alchemist, mute it for the next 60 seconds, spoilers. As opposed to everyone else on Earth that already knows what happens. The whole thing about it is transmutation, you know, law of equal exchanges. You know, basically, for someone who has no idea what he's talking about, imagine it's like, for lack of a better term, like devil magic, whatever. You're trying to get something. You're trying to, like, Edward was trying to get something and he wound up losing his left arm and his brother's body, and his brother became a robot or whatever. This man was trying to transmute and get his wife back. His wife died, and he screwed it up, and he has this daughter that he loves and this dog that they love so much. And the dog and the daughter morphed into one being.
0: He was trying to get, like,
1: to bring his wife back.
0: With the dog?
1: No, he's trying to, like, sacrifice. I think he was trying to sacrifice his daughter and the dog. And instead, to get his wife back is my guess. But what happened was the dog and the daughter became one being.
0: Awful
1: amalgamation. And the dog calls out the kid's name, Edward. Okay, and he's like, okay. Oh my God.
0: Okay, I see. You know what that reminds me of? Have you seen The Fly with Jeff Goldblum from the 80s?
1: That one I haven't seen.
0: Bro, one of the prime examples, along with John Carpenter's The Thing, which also came out that same decade, like, two of the greatest psychological horror movies dealing with, like, incredible, not CGI, makeup and effects, you know, practical effects for the body horror elements. Like, you need to watch that movie just to be amazed at Jeff Goldblum's performance and the effects that they use, because you do not see practical body horror effects anymore like they did it back then. It's a fantastic thing, and it deals with some of that same, like, transmutation stuff. We should watch that. You know, I'll come over to your crib some point, watch it in October.
1: Hell yeah, bet that. Ladies and gentlemen, it is the top of the hour, top of the hour, top of the hour. 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Up next, we have none other than Schizomoff Radio with your host, King Spades Vic. But up first, G.O.D. with Cold-Hearted NS. We'll be right back. Don't go anywhere. Don't touch that dial. Schizomoff Radio. She thinks-

0: Gets him off radio with your host, King Spades Vic. A.K.A. the son of Jason, the April Immortal, the one of all Sean New England, A.K.A. the only name you need to remember, Cy Kodiak of the Schizophrenic Mafia and of Led the Collective. With me is one of my nearest and dearest friends of 15 plus years, 1 a.m. Ramen. Ramen, how you doing?
1: It's
0: been a rough week.
1: Today's been weird because I had to work in the morning and then I came home and slept. And then I slept for longer than I expected, and it took me a minute to get here. I'm grieving a lot this week, as I'm sure many people are.
0: Yeah.
1: Physically, I feel good. I probably feel the best that I've felt in a while because I've actually been consistently getting some workouts done at home, just basic stuff. You know, get the lactic acid, all the hormones correctly running around my veins and stuff, you know. Trying to not spend every morning by doom scrolling for 2 hours before I even get out of bed, you know. Just trying little things. So I'm doing all right, but
0: I gotta be playing while we talk. I'm sorry. I gotta complain about something for a second.
1: Mm-hmm.
0: So, you saw the reel in the video I posted.
1: Mm-hmm.
0: Any thoughts?
1: I feel like there's like a difference in definition here. By like whatever what they think like there's a the word blackened.
0: Yeah,
1: right? Like,
0: so here's the thing. So I've heard this. So, for context, I posted a reel about an interaction that I had where I went to get blackened tenders at Popeyes in Fall River, Mass. Already, I can see the mistake I made. Fall River. Now, a lot of people are telling me that blackened chicken is a type of seasoning. And yes, it is. I'm aware of that. However, what I learned, and maybe this is wrong, I can admit I might be wrong on this, but I learned that the whole point of the seasoning is that, you know, you put the seasoning on and it makes the chicken, at least the outside, there's like grill marks on it. You know, it's darker. There's a little bit of burning. You know, it's not like, you know, burnt to a crisp, but like there's, it's darker, it's blackened. Mm-hmm. That's the whole point. Not the chicken necessarily is burnt, but at least the seasoning would be blackened.
1: Yeah.
0: There would be some darkness on it.
1: But it was...
0: I go to get...
1: Yeah.
0: A thing of blackened tenders. These things were tan at best. And I'm like, that doesn't look right. But we'll see. They were undercooked. And, you know, that's whatever. You know, go politely, go to the person, and I'm like, yeah, these were undercooked. The woman basically says, oh, they recommend that we cook them for 4 minutes, but we only cook them for 3 because otherwise they come out burnt.
1: Mm-hmm.
0: And I'm just like, so you, yeah, that's what blackened is. What? Hey, there's a disconnect in my mind where it's like, oh, we decided to not fully cook the chicken. We just decided to undercook it so there's not some burn marks on it. And then the woman afterwards says, look, I'll cook it for the full time, but I don't want you complaining to me if it comes out a bit burnt. And I'm like, that's how I ordered it. What are we doing here? But here's the thing. That's not the craziest experience I've had in a Fall River fast food restaurant. Did I ever tell you about Subway? Subway in Fall River? I went to a Subway restaurant.
1: I often get, you have a lot of stories about, like,
0: Subway and like.
1: Well, no, just like all like a lot of fast food places where you were like you were working there.
0: Yeah,
1: for a brief
0: yeah.
1: amount of time, and then something happened. So like all these. Like,
0: so stories, this is like, not about me working there because I worked at a bunch of fast food restaurants in the South, which also sucked. Like also was insane. Like I worked at a Subway there, and like got to meet Calvin Ridley when he was on the Falcons when he was just drafted, and then like 4 days later had to stop a kidnapping, which was also like insane. But it's like a Subway in the middle of a trucker city in a Walmart. Like of course, like what it, in Georgia, like what do you expect? It's gonna be nonsense. But this Subway is in Fall River. I went to get food there. And I go and there's just an amalgamation of people at the front, at the cash register, just standing there talking in a group, just talking. And then this guy walks out of the back, looks forward, not at me, just forward, arms at his side, just goes, Subway. Not hello, not welcome to, not hi, not just Subway. And I'm like, okay. The other people just continue talking. I'm like, it's like, are you ordering? And I'm like, yes. And he points up at a sign that says order here, and I'm sure was pointing down, but it's just like hanging sideways, almost upside down on one string. And I'm like, I should have known. Okay. I go up to the guy and he's like, what bread? He's like, oh, what bread would you like? I'm like, you know, like what sandwich would you like? No, normal question. I'm like, all right, I'd like a ham and turkey with American cheese. I didn't say the cheese yet. I said ham and turkey on Italian herbs and cheese. Okay. He gets the bread, slaps the bread down.
1: He just starts putting like all his random stuff on it.
0: He gets the bread, he puts it down, and he's like, what do you want? And I'm like, oh, okay. He's randomly, like, he just had, like, 4 seconds of normality, and they just left his body. Like, oh, what sandwich would you like? Ham and turkey on Italian herbs and cheese. Like, okay. Foot long? Yeah, foot long. Guess the foot long. What do you want? I'm like, okay. Ham and turkey? Okay. Puts ham and turkey on. Randomly reaches for provolone cheese and just starts putting on. I'm like, no, I'm sorry. No, she wants American cheese. Okay. Puts the provolone cheese just on the metal table. Like, doesn't put it back in the cheese thing. It's like, oh, I'll come back for that cheese later. Just puts it on the metal table. Reaches and gets American cheese and puts it on. Then reaches for a thing of onions and a thing of jalapenos and olives. And just slaps it on the sandwich. Just random vegetable. I'm like, And I put my hands up and he's like, what? What is it? I'm like, do I need to explain this? I didn't ask for any of that, bro. She wants it toasted. He's like, all right, well, what does she not want? Well, she doesn't want olives. Okay. He starts reaching off and like grabbing 2 olives at a time and putting them back. And I'm like, can you just keep in mind, I have 2 phones. I'm on 2 phone calls. One of them's, a FaceTime with her where she overhears and sees everything happening. The other one is a Discord call with like 10 other people where they're just crying laughing. They're like, are you joking? Is this real? And I'm like, can you just please remake the sandwich? She's like, fine, I'll remake the sandwich. You want me to remake the sandwich? Shakes the bread like an inch above the trash and then just like fists it and just puts it on the counter. And I'm like, can I get new bread, please, and new gloves? He's like all angry about it. He's like, whatever. He goes, grabs the bread. I'm like, Italian herbs and cheese, ham and turkey. As he reaches for the meat, he starts grabbing the meat and he turns to his coworker, who's still talking with these people. These people are still talking, like 6 people just randomly there talking. No attention span to like, no understanding what's happening over here at all. As we're in just like the freaking Twilight Zone. He's like, yo, what time is it? He's putting like 1 piece of ham on at a time. It's 9:24. that close enough to 10? I don't know. Okay, bet. And then he just leaves. He put, like, a third of the meat on the sandwich. And in the middle of making it, just walks out of the store, bro. Just gone. And I'm like, what is happening here?
1: Beast mode, unfortunately.
0: Just gone, bro.
1: Time mogged.
0: Time mogged is wild. Oh my god. At least they didn't put a knife in my sandwich. I got a Subway one time. I opened it up at the park and a knife just falls on the ground. And I'm like, are you effing serious right now?
1: Like a little plastic knife? Or like
0: actual an actual knife. Like the knife they used to cut my sandwich, they accidentally put in my sandwich. And then before I could sue them, because, like, you know, I don't know. Eh, I get easy money, but, like, that knife got thrown away again, like, without my permission. So I'm, like, not too happy about that. Hey, what should we play next?
1: We should play Jolene.
0: We're gonna, yeah. Let me see if the internet will work today. It will not, but, you know. Also love the message that somebody sent me about, you know, some stuff. You know, we're both going through stuff. It's part of life. We get what we get, and we don't get upset. All right, I did not get the memo on that second part. Because I get what I get, and I earn the nickname of Captain Crash Out. Like, I did not get the memo on the second half of that sentence.
1: Actually, we should play 9 to 5 first.
0: I got you. We're going to play some underground stuff real quick. A couple of songs while we try to get the internet going so we can play some Dolly Parton. First, we're going to start off with 03 Evole with 8717 Angst. Don't go anywhere. Don't touch that dial. We'll be right back on 90.3 FM WRU Kingston. Schizomoff Radio. Let's get into it.

0: You think I have money to pay you? Schizo Moth Radio on 90.3 FM, WRU Kingston. We are back. Ladies and gentlemen, we got a few things to discuss. Toby Fox got hacked.
1: Yes.
0: That was Deltarune's fans 9/11.
1: Yeah, having to listen to real music for the first time. Yeah.
0: That was their 13th reason.
1: That was
0: Bro, there's this song.
1: It's
0: Hold
1: like
0: on.
1: A Victorian child listening to LMFAO and vaporizing.
0: You're not wrong. Hold on. Man. Oh, song. Oh, God. There's this thing that goes around. Held a tournament last night to find the worst video game song of all time. Congratulations to Spider-Man, the animated series for Sega Genesis Funhouse. Top comment every time. If Toby Fox made this, y'all would unironically call this a banger. And I'm not gonna lie, it's like, you know what? You're not wrong. I hate to say it, but you're not wrong.
1: And I'm not hating on the music. I love the music of Undertale, and I haven't played Deltarune yet. When you combine... Good, genuinely good.
0: Is it
1: good
0: playing
1: music.
0: A song? Oh, it was. Okay, well. It was playing a song. That happened. Now, we do talk about some serious news on this show, you know? Now, I've been getting a lot of videos in my feeds, a lot of, like, news about the Navy. The conditions on naval ships, on certain naval ships, are absolute trash. There are Navy cadets that are throwing themselves overboard in a desperate attempt to just be away from it all. They are being treated horribly. But then today I saw this one story that I don't have words. Any words that I have, I probably shouldn't say. And if I start saying them, you should probably stop me. A civilian engineer was suing the Navy and suing, you know, whoever she was suing. This was a multiple-year lawsuit after she was assaulted in her own bed on a naval ship. And the judge dismissed the lawsuit, claiming that it was within her duties of the naval transport ship and should be treated as a workers' comp claim. So she was. Mm-hmm. Can I say the word?
1: I mean,
0: she was raped.
1: Assaulted is putting it lightly.
0: She was raped on a naval ship, and they're saying that was within your duties at work. This should be a workers' comp claim. Do you have any words? Because all I have is a question.
1: So when I first read that, story, that was like the thing that I saw on my phone that made me go, yeah, I'm going to put down the phone for a sec and go outside. And
0: yeah. So I have a question. If that judge is working,
1: don't even.
0: You think that's the one? You think that's the one? I'm gonna mute this mic real quick, cause like, don't get me wrong, like. The only reason there's, like, a chuckle or anything is because of how uncomfortable and, like, disgusted we are. Like, if you, like, what? I'm muting.
1: I'm muted.
2: Between the military,
0: everything about this sucks. Like everything about like what the what's happening with the military, what's happening with, you know, just the country in general.
1: Yeah, like I said, like it just feels like evil is winning this whole year.
0: I don't blame you for feeling like that.
1: And then we lose Dolly Parton and Tim Curry back to back, and it's like, what even? What goodness is there even left in the world still? Can we please have more human beings that are unequivocally good as opposed to unequivocally evil? I've been seeing tweets from people like, Cher, stay inside, Stevie Nicks, don't go anywhere, shut your blinds, Bob Dylan.
0: Why?
1: Because everyone's dying! All the good old musicians are dying.
0: I thought you were saying all of these people were, like, tweeting out, like, I thought you were saying, like, Cher is telling people to stay inside.
1: No, people are telling Cher to stay inside. Yeah. Stevie Nicks, Bob Dylan, Diana Ross, all these people, please, don't do anything. Just stay where you are. This is ridiculous. Dude, Paul McCartney, don't, just stay there.
3: I just accidentally...
0: Sean Combs, you're free to go. You can you take a walk, you know, take a hike. I don't know, man. Like you'll be it's fine. No, trust me, it'll be fine. It'll be good. Bob Dylan, you stay inside. Kanye, you're fine. Go for a walk.
1: Hey Kanye, you should jaywalk more.
0: You know what's funny? The one rapper I hate the most, half the time I forget his name. And it's so good because it's so nice to know, like, because he doesn't take up that much space in my head. But then I'm like reminded of Tom McDonald's existence. That's who it is. Tom McDonald. You know what? Why don't you go on some sort of great safari expedition or something? I'm sure it'll be fine. God. You want to know how good I am at hosting a radio show? I forgot to actually bother connecting to the internet when I said I was going to connect to the internet. We should probably do that so we can play Dolly Parton.
1: I mean, I understand you have, like, a coordinated hate campaign against Dolly Parton, so you're trying to do everything to stop to not play her on the radio.
0: If Dolly Parton had a Tom McDonald feature, if Dolly Parton had a Tom McDonald feature, I would. But, like... Who is doing the flip the switch challenge in 2026 and why?
1: One interesting fact I saw is that apparently Dolly Parton has a final song that she wrote that only she knows about, like what it sounds like, and it is scheduled to release on what would be her 100th birthday. So I think in 2046, we're going to get a posthumous Dolly Parton song.
0: That's crazy. Mm.
1: It's like locked in a time capsule or something.
0: I'm waiting for YouTube to load.
1: I'm also planning, I have to watch Rocky Horror Picture Show in October now, once that comes around.
0: Facebook page, Gloucestershire Live. Cheltenham women were urged to stay away from this man. The picture shows a man, and every comment is like, I don't even know where y'all at, but I promise you I'm way ahead of you. It's like 4,000 comments of this man. That hairstyle. See, that's why I just started shaving my... I mean, I've never been that bad. I'll never be that bad. But what do you think, man? How would you describe that?
1: It looks like you know when you just you're making a sim and you just press randomize like several times. And then you're like, that's funny enough. I'm going with that one.
0: Oh God. What are we looking up? Dolly Parton. I just saw The Towers Fell Weird by Black Jesus, and I'm like, that's not what I was going to look up. All right, 9 to 5?
1: Yeah, 9 to 5. We should do first.
0: These are clean, I assume, right? It's Dolly Parton.
1: It's Dolly Parton.
0: She's not dropping an N-bomb.
1: She's not calling, like random F-slur. Like, dropping it on the ops.
0: If I see anyone with an AI King Von Dolly Parton video, I'm breaking into your house and I'm drop kicking you. That's a joke. I'm not actually doing that. But like, oh my God. Yo. Can't believe they added me back. That's cool.
1: Something that people also don't know about that I saw for the first time the day that she passed. She did a live rendition of Stairway to Heaven.
0: Yeah?
1: It's incredible. Like, anytime I hear, like, oh, someone's covering a Led Zeppelin song, like, uh-oh, here we go. But, no. Incredible rendition.
0: NBA Youngboy is covering.
1: Like, Dolly Parton didn't even have ops. Like, if she had an op, you were the problem. Like, if you were an
0: yeah,
1: op...
0: Dolly... That's the thing. Dolly Parton is, like, one of those people where it's like, if someone had a problem with her, you are the problem. Mm. I don't even like country music, and I got a world of respect for her. Ladies and gentlemen, one of our mainstream songs of the week, Dolly Parton 9 to 5. We'll be taking a quick moment... A moment of silence, a rest in peace to all of those that we've lost this week, and we will be right back.

0: Wi-Fi, baby! Oh, internet, bro. I'm playing this on my phone. I don't care. Ice. Ladies and gentlemen, we love the internet here. This is why I tell y'all, send me music ahead of time so I can download it and play it. Here's the problem. I also lost internet for 2 days at home. You want to know how I survived? You want to guess?
1: Nope.
0: By not being home. All right, here we go. Let's try it one more time.

0: Rest in peace, Dolly Parton.
1: It's such a banger. And it's so true. It's like it's timeless. That one is absolutely timeless. Literally, like, how many people? 9 to 5 where it's like all their whole life dedicated to someone else that they don't even know.
2: How relatable that is nowadays.
1: Fun fact.
0: What's that? What's this fun fact?
1: A certain Italian young football player made his professional debut for Lazio.
0: Mussolini!
1: Mussolini's great-grandson just made his professional debut for Lazio. For Lazio.
0: That's crazy.
1: That is crazy. And yes, he plays on the right wing. I'm not making that. Mm-hmm. So yeah.
0: Mussolini's grandkid making his soccer debut playing right winger is, of course, it's 2026. Did we not expect this? No, I'm not trying to open wallet. I'm not trying to buy anything right now. I'm broke. I keep getting videos randomly suggested that will definitely Western Mass News Live. Flock cameras installed by homeowners association without residents' approval were cut down with a saw, police say. Good. I'm going to mute again. Ladies and gentlemen, music. Beep and wasted. Can't get out. Don't go anywhere. Right on the headset. That will be right back on Schizomoff Radio, 90.3 FM, WRU Kingston. We got a couple of shows to talk about after. Whoo! We got a couple of shows coming up. Whoo! This is going to be crazy. Led the Collective performing and beep on Fashion Week New York? We'll talk about it when we come back. Let's get right back into the music.

I'm just trying to stay winning like Charlie Sheen. Got all this bling, but it don't hide my feelings. Life, wanna make me hang, can we just have a treatise? Potential wives, I wanna ask to tea, but I just don't feel it. They'll find a guy who's better than me, I just conceal the pain. I know my brain works, but I don't. I pray, even with an anchor, that I'll float. I stay on this hate earth, an outpost. I relay all the gay nerds, make a show. We all got mental health issues, let us come together. We all gotta vent hell to improve, let us come together. I know it hurts when you feel lonely or under pressure. Strike nerves or an

0: All right, so we both have things to discuss. You can go ahead.
1: I have two things.
0: All right, go ahead.
1: You know,
2: there's a lot of issues going on in our country. A lot of things that, you know, people need to be better. You know, a lot of issues people have, you know.
0: Yeah.
2: Can't afford anything, you know. Well, you know, there's a lot of real tangible issues in the United States of America that we should be focusing on and fixing. I don't think one of those things is renaming Lake Ontario to Lake America, which just was tweeted a couple hours ago by the official White House account saying effective immediately it will be called that. So, yeah. Like, what are we doing? The Gulf of America wasn't enough for you? Like, what are we doing? So, it's just very nice to see the people who run this country, you know, really tackling the real issues. All right. Moving on from that, I want to talk, you know, we've talked about today about a lot of...

0: famous celebrities that have passed away that we are all collectively hurting about. One thing that I think has been a bit overshadowed by everyone focusing on these particular deaths is that there was a mass casualty event in Nepal over the last, I think it occurred probably about between 24 and 48 hours ago. Massive, massive flash flooding near the border of Nepal and Tibet. And it is absolutely devastating. It is probably some of the worst natural disaster footage I have seen in my lifetime. Hundreds, if not thousands, of people are missing at best, or dead at worst. And entire villages have been wiped out. I wanted to just mention that so it gets an equal amount of attention, because, you know, we talk about Dolly Parton, Tim Curry, individuals that have positively shaped a lot of people's lives. But there's also, you know, hundreds of people thousands of miles away that are currently suffering a lot as well. And I wanted to give them a shout out as well. So country in Nepal, we love you guys. And we're praying for you. Anyway, I am sure that in the coming days there will be, relief funds available for people to donate to. So be on the lookout for those. And if you can, yeah. So yeah. I think I want to, you know, stop talking about all this death on today's edition of the radio. But before I did that, I did have to talk about that. Prayers for the country of Nepal and all of its residents, the villages that have been wiped out. And hey, this all traces back to global warming and how we are permanently messing up the environment around us. And yeah, just things to think about, people to keep in your thoughts and prayers. Earlier you guys got to hear us play 9 to 5 by Dolly Parton. And later on, we will also be playing Jolene as well. It'll be funny if we, like, hey, we should play to honor Tim Curry, let's play Sweet Transvestite on the radio. Straight off a Rocky Horror Picture Show. I'm looking forward to finally watching that. From what I've heard, it's one of those, like, so bad it's good. Like, it is so... It's not just campy. It is one of the most campy things ever made. And once again, like, yeah, like those two in particular, just a beacon of light to anyone who felt that they were misfits, you know, felt like they didn't belong, you know. It very, very important people. Let's see. We are almost at the top of the hour. Almost.
1: Oh.
0: And I was rambling for a bit because we were actually getting some phone calls. So thank you, Vic, for taking care of that. Oh, what song did they just hear previously? Was that that was Declan Dennis, wasn't it?
1: Yeah. Yes, it was.
0: Stream Declan Dennis on Spotify. Wasted. Wasted, W-S-T-D. And hey, congrats, Vic. 20,000 on She Hates You. Congratulations on that. It's been, you know, I'm kind of...
1: Thank you so much, bro.
0: The
1: By the way, congratulations on 1,000 on Teacher.
0: We hit 1,000 on Teacher, the second, well, my only second track ever to hit 1,000.
1: You'll have more. You will have more.
0: Yeah,
1: trust
0: yeah.
1: Me.
0: Yeah, I mean, if I market...
1: 1,000 on Teacher.
0: If I market what I got coming out next well enough, it should act. It should be the quickest.
1: Oh, God, what are we looking at? We're Strangers is almost at 1,500. Bloody Irises, 8,000.
0: For those of you who were not here last week, I did initially announce, and I will re-announce, I do have a single coming out next month with the one and only Boston legend himself, G.O.D., who you heard earlier on this radio, and we opened up the show with Cold Hearted / NS from his most recent full-length album, Hard Body. He also just recently put out a very awesome little 5-track dance EP called Gone with the Wind with Rodney Hazard alongside him. He stepped out of his comfort zone, stepped into a different lane a bit, and he knocked it out of the park. It's a summer jam. Ghost Stream Gone with the Wind by G.O.D. and Rodney Hazard. And yes, next month, in less than a month, you will be seeing a single from me. The title is Causa Sui, which is a... it's a Latin phrase, which it's kind of hard to explain the concept of it. It's something that is generated within itself. It's self-generated. It's self-sustaining. You know, like examples, you could say just like nature is an example of causa sui. The album... My next project that I'm putting out is also going to be titled that. So the single that's dropping is going to be the title track for my next project. I don't know when that's going to be done, but you will get to hear Causa Sui featuring G.O.D. In the coming weeks. I'm pretty sure by next show that we have next week, you will have a definitive release date from me. So... With that being said, we are at the top of the hour, top of the hour, top of the hour.
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1: I hit 20,000 on my top song, so my op bought views on Spotify, and he still don't have a song at 1,000. Overnight, jumped up 400. Still none of his songs at 1,000.
2: Have fun with that, man.
1: Also, shout out Buku Tenzai. Stream Buku Tenzai's newest album.
0: Yes, yes, yes, yes.
1: Stream Buku Tenzai. We love you, Buku.
0: Music to be heard. You can check out his single, Hands Up.
1: Hands Up is his top song right now. Mm. I helped produce that. That's crazy.
0: Shout out Kay Sully as well.
1: Shout out Kay Sully, who engineered. We love you, Buku. So we're going to start with last week, because this did not fully load last week, I don't think. ASAP Ferg released his debut album, Trap Lord, on August 20th, 2013. Clips released their debut album, Lord Willin', on August 20th, 2002. JJ Doom released the album Key to the Cuffs on August 20th, 2012. KRS-One was born August 20th, 1965. Earl Sweatshirt released his debut album, Doris, on August 20th, 2013. Knew we didn't talk about that, so I knew we missed some. I knew they came late.
0: Oh my God, I love that album.
1: Talib Kweli released his third album, Eardrum, on August 21st, 2007. Jizza of Wu-Tang was born August 22nd, 1966. Mm-hmm. We're going to talk about him and a few other people in a minute. Well, about Wu-Tang and a few other old heads in a minute.
0: Oh, God.
1: Jay Dilla released his third album, The Shining, on August 22nd, 2006. Mm-hmm. High and Mighty released their debut album, Home Field Advantage, on August 24th, 1999. The Alcoholics released their debut album, 21 and Over, on August 24th, 1993. Lauryn Hill released her debut solo album, The Miseducation of Lauryn Hill, on August 25th, 98.
0: Oh, what more do you need to say?
1: Terminator X of Public Enemy was born August 25th, 1966. Give me one moment. Three years earlier, Shock G, a.k.a. Humpty Hump, was born August 25th, 63. Big Crit was born on the 26th of 1986. And on this day in hip-hop history, Biz Markie released his third album, I Need a Haircut, on August 27th, 1991. Scott LaRock of Bookie Down Productions passed away on August 27th, 1987. An Outkast released their second album, AT Alien. AT Aliens?
0: AT Aliens, yeah.
1: AT Aliens.
0: Aliens from Atlanta.
1: On August 27th, 1996.
0: Oh my God. That's good. That's good.
1: What a list.
0: Before I get into stuff that's dropping, I gotta say, we had some stuff get announced over the last, you know, between last show and this show. For example, The Roots have announced they are back after a decade to be dropping a new album soon titled Endgame. Black Thought and Questlove have reunited for another album. What more do you need to say about that? Like, I'm sorry. You need to listen to Things Fall Apart. You need to listen to Undone. You should listen to Black Thought's album with Danger Mouse, Cheat Codes. Black Thought, easy top 10 lyricist of all time, in my opinion.
1: Also, how are you gonna bot views and still have half the monthly listeners and no clever name? That's crazy. That's
0: no hate
1: crazy,
0: to clever.
1: Bro.
0: No hate to clever at all. But
1: no hate. No, we love clever. But how are you gonna bot views? Cause you're jealous of me. Which, first of all, I'm a fat, bald, autistic from Rhode Island. The fact that I'm getting more play in your city is a problem with you, not me. No clever name? Bro, I found this 16... And again, we love clever. And we're going to be talking about this after, because guess what? All these old heads that are coming out defending AI, guess what? I'm going to come out and say it. Somebody said it on Twitter, and I agree. You get these old heads in a room and have a beat battle against some 16-year-old producer from Ukraine, and they're going to have a stroke trying to keep up. Bro, you can't. It's done. It's over. You're using AI. You're washed. It's gone. I don't care how legendary you were. I don't care how much I love you. As an artist, as a DJ, bro, I have more love for Dr. Dre than I have for Eminem. Now, look at my arm and look at my face. Look at the pigment of that compared to this tissue, this pure white tissue, and hear me again say, I have more love for them than I have for Eminem. For Dre than I have for Eminem. Because, you know, love Eminem. But to me, Dre was more legendary. Bro, he's not catching up as a producer anymore. I'm sorry, he's just not doing it. And I think they know that, which is why they're turning to AI. Because these old heads are scared, bro. That's crazy to me. Yeah, AI?
0: Yeah.
1: That's how desperate y'all are to be relevant? Mm-hmm. Get the hell out of here. But no clever name. Bro, I found this 16... I think it was 15 when I found one of his beats on YouTube. 15, selling $10 exclusives for good beats. And I'm like, I'm buying that, bro. And I told him, like, I'm signed to a label in Boston. We're interested. He's like, bet. Been a part of us, been a part of the lore, been a part of the group ever since. Even when he wasn't officially in the group, he was basically one of us.
0: And he doesn't just do the music. Does, like,
1: bro,
0: promotion.
1: Bro, he does so much. And he's in Washington, bro.
0: Washington State, not
1: Washington
0: D.C.
1: Washington State, bro. He's close. Bro, he's nowhere near us. And he's getting plays in Boston. He's getting plays all over New England. The motion cannot be faked. His Polar Express is about to hit 8,000, by the way.
0: Yeah,
1: that's crazy.
0: Let's go.
1: That's crazy, bro. Bro has twice my listeners right now. That's wild. I'm not even going to lie. He might have tripled me.
0: Yeah. I don't know if we talk about the radio that I hit 100 monthly for the
1: You
0: podcast?
1: Did.
0: Okay.
1: Which congratulations.
0: That was wild, and it even gave me like the nice round number too.
1: Oh yeah.
0: That was wild because I ain't even be keeping up on my artists.
1: And again, numbers are not everything.
0: No, they're
1: I
0: not.
1: Get that.
0: But like, you gotta celebrate like
1: you gotta celebrate
0: this
1: milestones.
0: Fake, like,
1: you know,
0: uber nonchalant like hey bro, you just had a song hit a 1,000 on Spotify for the first time. I cool. Like no, I'm not gonna be like that. I'm gonna be like, hey, I am relatively proud of myself. This is the start of something. Anyway. So last week, Denzel Curry and Kenny Beats dropped their new album. I'm just gonna say this. Everyone needs to go listen to it. Especially if you miss the kind of vibes that Doom and Madlib would give you when they're working together.
1: Really?
0: It is so good. And they did, they tapped into that sort of when they did their Unlocked EP, but I think,
1: bro,
0: I love the sound of this thing.
1: Between
0: it's
1: you
0: nine,
1: and me?
0: Nine tracks. It's short. It's
1: between
0: very good.
1: You and me, you know I'm too autistic to look it up and listen to it. Send me the link to that. I'm not even... Just send me the link.
0: Also, on top of that, oh my goodness, we may have gotten the single best Tiny Desk of all time. Isaiah Rashad just came out with his NPR Tiny Desk performance. Not only is it maybe the longest I have ever seen, they let him do like 10 tracks. And it is, some of the performances might be better than the studio version. It is in, please, just roll a fat one and smoke it and listen to the whole thing, bro. It is immaculate. It is immaculate. The Isaiah Rashad NPR Tiny Desk. Go check that out. Also, West Side Gun has announced a new album that will be dropping soon titled, there's a song out that will be on it titled Zilla. And also, finally, leapfrogging off of the This Week in Hip Hop History, 4 years ago yesterday, one of my favorite rap albums was dropped. J.I.D. The Forever Story. So if you have not heard that one yet, you need to go do that. Listen to The Forever Story by Jid. Now, finally, stick with me, guys. We got a big list. Singles that have already dropped prior to today, this past week, include Baby Father, Rumor, Trim, Flight, Scory, Too Slimy, Lackville, Greek dropping an EP, FemDot dropping an EP, Kofi Stone, new single, Matt Proxy, new single, two songs from 2 Feet Beano, a remix from Arlo Parks, Fuego Bass teaming up with the Black Soprano Family, Dexter Story featuring Kamasi Washington and Sudan Archives, Benny the Butcher and Fuego Bass featuring on The Colors Show, which is another live performance. We also have a color show from L.A. Reezy. We have D-Block Europe teaming up with French Montana. We have Sauce Walka teaming up with Blueface. We got Apollo Brown and Sky Zoo. We got Geis Guevara. We got Young Stoner Life. YSL has a new single out with Young Thug, 1300 Saint, and Teases. And let's see, Olivia Rodrigo has a new single. And finally, DJ Dahi. It's a big day for DJ Dahi. Music video is out now for a single featuring Kendrick Lamar and Amber Mark. Now, singles that are dropping tonight include DC The Don featuring Sykeena and Midwest, Chucky, Chris Patrick, Rob Sexy Red, O3 Greedo featuring Wally the Sensei and Kalan For Real For Real, Young Miami featuring Lil Baby and Kodak Black, and AZ Shake featuring Tyler the Creator. That is one I will be checking now. Now, albums that have already dropped earlier this week include a new album from Reason, new album from St. John, new album from Ken Carson featuring Destroy Lonely, Osamason, and Apollo Red. Post Malone, new album featuring Larry June, Lil Yachty, Jaden, 2 Chainz, and Jeremiah. And finally, this is ridiculous. When I'm telling you that this is a big day for music, you can go right now, listen to the new Busta Rhymes and J Dilla album featuring D'Angelo, Common, Big Sean, Anderson .Paak, Lil Wayne, Talib Kweli, and L.A. Reezy. What a feature list. Coming out tonight are albums from Heady One, Fat Joe, produced by Kool and Dre.
1: Oh, God.
0: Vori, Majid Jordan, YNW Melly. New album from YNW Melly. Lancey Foo out of the UK. Lancey Foo. Trippy Red is releasing a deluxe. E40 has a new album featuring Anderson .Paak, Larry June, Busta Rhymes, AZ Shake, Killer Mike, and Havoc. Mobb Deep Havoc. Rod Wave has a new album tonight. DJ Dahi, new album featuring Kendrick Lamar in that music video, as well as Childish Gambino, Vince Staples, Raven Lanae, and Fouché.
1: Yo, what is this list? This is a crazy...
0: One more.
1: Oh my God.
0: Erykah Badu and The Alchemist are dropping tonight, featuring Earl Sweatshirt, Steve Lacy, two West Side Gun features, Thundercat and Kamasi Washington.
1: That's wild.
0: And that wraps up the new music this week, brought to you by Ja Talks Music. That is stacked.
1: A loaded list. Now, we're going to play more. We're going to play a couple more, another song or two of Dolly Parton's. But before we do, I want to go into a quick timeline of events. So we're going to talk about some stuff that has happened this month in the sports world. On August 6, 2006, a formal letter was sent to WNBA Commissioner Kathy Engelbrecht. Engelbert. I can't read. My bad. A formal letter was sent to the WNBA Commissioner by Ines Cantor-Freedom, an NBA player declaring himself a prospect for the April 2027 WNBA draft. 4 days later, on the 10th, Cantor Freedom publicizes his draft declaration on social media, citing a, quote, perceived loophole in the league's self-identification rules, claiming that he is eligible for the WNBA draft.
2: He's not!
1: As it turns out, he's not.
0: You don't say. Are you telling me
1: that the grown man who played in the NBA?
0: Wow, are you telling me that you actually need to go through the proper hormonal treatments and all that kind of, you know, like, wow, like, I'm sorry. It's so, I want to bash my head against the wall.
1: On August 11th and 12th, he was posting sarcastic workout footage online, doubling down on media appearances regarding his intended entry. On August 24th, the last week, reports have come out that have confirmed from the league. They've confirmed. Neither Ines Cantor-Freedom nor Royce White, who also did the same thing, which, keep in mind, this is a right-wing publicity
0: stunt.
1: Keep
0: in mind, the only two people that are stupid enough to try to do this have the last names White and Freedom. This is an Adult Swim script, bro. You couldn't write a better episode of South Park.
1: Oh my God, I didn't catch that. That's crazy.
0: Siri.
1: What just, did I knock something down? Was that me? Dan, was that you or was that me?
3: I didn't knock anything.
1: What happened? What? Oh, that's the light for the, oh, the light. I was laughing so hard, the light for the phone got untaped somehow. Oh, God, that's so dumb. That's so dumb. But the league came out and confirmed that they are, in fact, eligible. Oh, no, wait. No, they didn't, because nobody was dumb enough to think that they were actually eligible for this. Because believe it or not, these leagues have ironclad rules to prevent something this stupid from happening. The only thing is, I don't think anyone thought something this stupid would happen. Now, why am I mentioning this? It's Enes Kanter. I don't care. But then an incident happened. A day before that report came out, on August 23rd, Enes Kanter Freedom sat courtside at the Wintrust Arena. He sat courtside at a WNBA game.
0: And one of the women, like, yelled at him.
1: In a shirt, quote, defining the word woman. In the third quarter, Chicago Sky guard Natasha Cloud exchanges words with Kanter Freedom after a play, leading to a verbal confrontation where security steps in and escorts Kanter Freedom out of the arena. Mm-hmm. It is alleged, now, reading the... I made the mistake of course, like, you know, there's like, three genocides going on, including one in Palestine. When's the last time you've seen any news coverage on this? But guess what? Fox News has like 12-hour coverage on this. So anyway, it is alleged that he stepped onto the court to talk back to Natasha Cloud. The Chicago Sky, in response, officially banned Enes Kanter and said, you're done. You're not coming back to our stadium. You're not coming to our games. Yeah, get the hell out. The principal owner compared his ejection to the extreme example of someone shooting a gun. Which Fox News is like all over, like, oh, you're comparing the two. But Enes Kanter allegedly stepped onto the court to confront a player during the game. The player, you know, players say things to the crowd all the time. You don't step onto the court. If he did that.
0: A man at a women's basketball
1: game. Yes.
0: Like, what, like, hold 6 foot eight guy stepping onto a court. Like,
1: no, hold on a second. Let me check that.
0: Security risk.
1: How tall is Natasha Cloud? Natasha Cloud, WNBA star, 5'10". How tall is Enes Kanter? Bro has a foot of height on this woman. A full foot of height on this woman. But Kanter's saying, like, I should have gotten a warning. I should have gotten a warning instead of just getting thrown out and banned. And the owner said, well, when you shoot a gun at someone, you don't get a warning. You don't get, don't do that again. Your action doesn't deserve a warning.
0: Like,
1: and regardless, and at no point is he saying, like, oh, Enes Kanter came with a gun. Like, no one is saying that.
0: Are we going to, are we going to also make the argument that the people that have been coming to WNBA games just to throw,
1: explicit objects. Like, yeah, that's a great. Bro, get the hell out of here. Get out of here. This is nonsense. Enes Kanter is just trash, bro.
0: Yeah, it's always the bad players that are latching on to this. Sophie Cunningham. It's only, like, the bad players that do, like, they want us to keep politics out of sports unless it comes to harassing and demonizing an entire demographic of people.
1: Enes Kanter reveals the loophole in WNBA policy. All right, well, guess what? A loophole is only as good as the league will allow it to be. If the league says no, you're not joining. All right, who are we playing? Oh, yeah, we're doing Dolly Parton again.
0: Yeah, well, let's get some, because I want to talk about women who actually have a backbone. Not unlike,
1: as opposed to Enes Kanter.
0: As opposed to Sophie Cunningham is what I was going to say. But yes. Yeah, like, we get it, girl.
1: Well, like, Sophie Cunningham, all right, you know what, I'll say it. Sure, right-wing shill and, like, you know.
0: We get it. You can only score 2 points a game. So
1: but at least she's doing something. And S. Cantor's doing nothing, bro. At least Sophie Cunningham is in a league and playing. And S. Cantor is like, oh, I can't make it in the NBA, but I'll play in the WNBA. That'll show you. Get this loser out of here,
0: and
1: yet,
0: like,
1: bro.
0: It shows, like, at, like, at the end of all, transphobia and misogyny go together, like, what, like, oil and water, right? Or what is it, you know? Like, it always, like, when people are transphobic, all women get, like, hurt from it.
1: Yes.
0: Like, it literally, like, it's stupid. It's silly.
1: I'm sure if we just put certain people in the concentration camps, it won't screw all of us in the end. I'm sure it'll be fine. Stupid. This is why we need real, like, people, you know, talking about things that really matter and putting their hearts into these things. Rest in peace to Dolly Parton. Rest in peace, Tim Curry. Rest in peace to Peter Cullen. Ladies and gentlemen, this is Jolene, Dolly Parton.

0: Oh, God. I do not want to play that. Oh, good Lord, no. Did you like Jolene by Dolly Parton? Did you like Jolene by Dolly Parton? Then you also might like this David song by David Anthony Burke. No, thank you. Do you like Jolene, the sweet country singer that just passed? Then you might like song by David Anthony Burke, the guy accused of killing. I'm good. I don't need to platform his music. Rest in peace, Dolly Parton. Of course. Next song is David. That's crazy. Sometimes the algorithm has no idea what it's doing. Sometimes the algorithm's cooking, and sometimes the algorithm's cooking like Popeyes in Fall River. Oh, God. I mean...
1: Are you aware that, wait a minute.
0: I will say one thing. I completely understand your take.
1: Do you know, Do you know...
0: Oh, boy. This should be fun.
1: No, there was a video game series called Command and Conquer. It was like a real-time strategy video game series. Popular, like 90s and 2000s.
0: No.
1: That's fair. That's like Unk stuff at this point. But for one of the games, they had voice acting. And one of the characters in that game was voiced by Tim Curry.
0: Really?
1: And he played this,
0: bro,
1: played this crazy, over-the-top, like, communist dictator. And one of my favorite line reads of all time is Tim Curry. He's like, "I'm going to the one place that hasn't been corrupted by capitalism. Space!"
0: Yes! Yes! I'm going to the one place that hasn't been corrupted by capitalism. Space!
1: He has like this durate. You can tell he's trying not to break in the middle of the line read. Oh, no one did it like him.
0: Oh, God, I forgot about that! That's legendary, bro!
1: Yeah.
0: Bro, you know what sucks? I read Dolly Parton died, and I'm like, damn, that's like heartbreaking. And I read Tim Curry dying, and I'm like, damn, that sucks, you know, whoever that is. And then I saw the face, and I'm like, no!
1: Mm-hmm.
0: Oh, God. Gut-wrenching.
1: Home Alone, yeah, all that stuff.
0: I will say this. I very much understand your take.
1: About what?
0: About the belief that, like, you look at all of this and it just seems like evil is winning.
1: Yeah, like...
0: And the thing is, it is getting rougher. It is getting, I hate to say it, but it is getting a bit worse. But there is still so much good.
1: Mm-hmm.
0: There's still so many things.
1: Yeah.
0: You know, and so many people that I can, you know, that I can turn to, that you can turn to. So many people that we can look at as just great examples of just continuing to go forward. Because, like, good Lord, man, I know how difficult it is. Lord knows I know how difficult it is. But to everyone who reaches out and doesn't try to sell me on a Ponzi scheme or ask for money after we haven't spoken since high school. No, but genuinely, to all the people who reach out in support of the radio show, in support of the collective, in support of WRIU, in support of just us as musicians or just as people. We can't tell you enough how thankful we are. As much as, you know, we do this for ourselves and we do this for, you know, the music and the fun, we do this for y'all. Which makes it simple. We had new music to play this week, and then my internet was shut down for 3 days. And I decided, you know what, I'm going to stay home. I'm just going to try and sleep. You know, I don't need YouTube to sleep. I'm just going to sleep without it. Well, as it turns out, I need YouTube to sleep, and I did not sleep without it. I am tired. I am very tired. I feel like trash.
1: Do you have Cox for internet?
0: Yep.
1: So my internet
0: went out a couple nights ago,
1: but it wasn't out for days straight. It went out after I got home from work Tuesday night. And for me, it was out for maybe like a half hour.
0: So here's the thing. Was it Tuesday night? It might have been Tuesday night.
1: I think it was Tuesday night.
0: So here's the thing. Yeah. My thing is, that's what happened with me. But I did the thing that somebody said to do online. You know, unplug it and plug it back in. And then as it turns out, it like corrupted my thing. So everyone lost internet for, as it turns out, like 40 minutes. I lost it for 2 days.
1: Ooh.
0: So
1: I remember I almost unplugged and replugged my the Google whatever we have for the Wi-Fi thing, and then I looked at the modem, and I was like, oh, this isn't an issue with me, this is a Cox issue. So unplugging and replugging ain't gonna do anything for me.
0: Well, I am also the poster child of ADHD,
1: mm-hmm.
0: So I have a stream on YouTube, on the TV, while I'm on a FaceTime call, you know, talking with people about something, while I'm playing a game on the laptop in front of me, and everything on the internet just dies at once. Mm. And it's like, oh, okay, I guess we don't have internet. So, yeah. But, nonetheless, we will have new music next week. And if you want your music played on the radio, you can hit up the Schizomoff page on Instagram. You can also hit up my co-host, 1AM Ramen. You can hit me up at Psychodiac, PSYCHODIAC, or Vic King on Facebook. You should recognize me immediately. I am the man in the mask. Ladies and gentlemen, we play local hip-hop and underground music of all kinds. I had a label from L.A. reach out to me. And send me some music that I haven't heard yet, but I mean, oh my God, I slept like garbage. Gonna be downloading that and playing some of that. We have some of Rhode Island's finest, some of Boston's finest. We have a lot of award-winning music, underground music that we've played here. We have a lot of music that, you know, gets played for the first time ever.
1: We have a show in Providence.
0: We have two shows coming up. We have two shows to announce. We have a show in Providence on September 10th. After the radio show, we will be going
1: to the parlor.
0: To the parlor in Providence. Now, I'm hoping to get a special guest on that day.
1: Oh, okay. For the radio?
0: Yeah. Yes. Hmm. What I'm hoping, and I can't guarantee it because he might be long gone. But if we can figure it out, I'm going to head to Fall River either the night before and grab him or get him way early in the day and bring him onto the radio show. The one and only Aaron SKT of Lead the Collective. Yeah, and guess what? You can actually hear him.
1: when you see him, he might be long gone. What do you mean?
0: Because that's the thing. We'll get into that in a second. Aaron might be long gone, so he might not be here.
1: He's moving?
0: But on, no. We'll get to that in a second.
1: He's being euthanized. They're bonking him.
0: How the hell do we have a radio show? How do they give us this? But after that radio show, we will be performing at the Parlor, with a lot of talented artists.
1: We know most of them.
0: Yeah. And people were crashing out about the list.
1: Isn't Farrell being a DJing, right?
0: Feral G DJing, hosted by CEO Chino.
1: I'm pretty sure actually.
0: Bo Dizzle.
1: Yeah.
0: Lex J. Big Germ. Cold Coda. Spaz VZ. I can't read that. Oh, Details. Bro, it took me a minute to read that. It took me a minute to read that, but I actually like that. Details. Yeah. All right. Lex with the check, Queen of the Days, a special guest, and of course, Led the Collective. How many of us are going? I have no idea. But we're going to figure
1: Farrell's
0: it out.
1: Farrell's on DJ. Is Chino going
0: to
1: be there?
0: Chino's hosting.
1: Okay. I don't know.
0: I said hosted by Chino.
1: I didn't. Okay. I'm
0: but
1: losing it.
0: Here's the thing. Aaron might not be able to go. Beep may not be able to go. We can't guarantee anything because after that, Beep and I believe Aaron SKT as well will be performing in New York City during Fashion Week.
1: Let's go!
0: At the V Lush Festival, the House NYC, 29 Locust Street, Brooklyn, New York. I might want to go just because of how I feel about the last time we went and performed in New York, which did not go great.
1: Let's see how far away I live from Brooklyn, New York.
0: Oh, I'm not driving.
1: Well,
0: I'm driving to Connecticut and I'm taking a $10 train there.
1: That's fair.
0: I'm not driving that. No.
1: I'll never forget my road trips to North Carolina and just being stuck in, like, actual, not even idle speed, like, dead stop.
0: Oh, yeah.
1: Traffic at, like, midnight, 1 a.m. going through New York City. And
0: New York City is a nightmare.
1: But what was crazy, the way it opened up when I finally got on the exit I needed that took me through to New Jersey, like, the traffic went from, like, all of it to none of it. Like, it was almost wild. Like, I had to scoot through, like, five different, like, freight trucks that were trying to merge over. And, like, people were honking at me. And I finally made it. And I said, oh, my God. I've never been so excited to see Welcome to New Jersey.
0: Oh, God.
1: What? And then I got to my first rest stop, tried to sleep, couldn't sleep, realized I can only be there for 2 hours at a time anyway, got back on the highway, went to the next rest stop, and then got 2 hours of sleep from like 3 to 5 a.m., and then I wake up and I drive the rest of the 7 hours into North Carolina. I'll never forget, like, I'm not going to have my car past, like, the end of this year, probably, but it'll always have a place in my heart for... Dude, on the way back, too, I drove for 12 or 13 hours straight. I didn't know I could do that. But I left at, like, 10 in the morning, and I got home at, like, 11 p.m. or something. And that was just, what an experience. I don't know if I'll ever do that again, but...
0: Music? Or just one quick little snippet.
1: Why not both?
0: Of a little, ladies and gentlemen, we're bringing back one of your favorite segments. Things to not talk about on the radio. And this week it comes with breaking news. Greatest breaking news soundbite ever. The Flock CEO, who is this guy again? You know what? I don't care. The CEO of Flock and Flock Cameras has announced that Americans, quote, must compromise on their privacy. In response, Americans have done nothing but post his home address, explaining that he must compromise on his privacy. But all of those posts get taken down for some reason. I wonder why. Where's the compromise, man? Sounds like a problem.
1: Did I tell you the story where the guy drove from one state?
0: Yes. To another state? Drove to another state to buy weed.
1: No, and it was alcohol, I'm pretty sure.
0: No, it was weed.
1: Okay.
0: Was weed because weed is not allowed in his state. So he drove to another state to a dispensary, drove back home, and they got him with a felony on his way home. They also tracked a woman with, like, 137 flock cameras who got an abortion.
1: Yeah, and sometimes they'll track people, and it's, like, not the right person.
0: A woman in Rhode Island got arrested after they tracked the wrong person. Nothing but problems.
1: I think I heard Big City in Arizona actually announced they were going to stop their partnership with Flock.
0: And, like, big city in Arizona, Phoenix.
1: It might have been Tempe, but which is
0: I was like, gonna say. I forgot. I was like, Arizona doesn't have more than one city, but as it turns out, they do.
1: Yeah, Tempe is where they have the Arizona the Sun Devil Stadium. So yeah, it's relatively big.
0: The Sun Devils.
1: The college football. College football.
0: Okay, that makes sense. Yes, college sports. That makes sense.
1: Arizona State. Yeah. I think, yeah, Big City over there announced they were stopping their partnership with Flock. Did you hear about, we should talk about this because it's music related. Warner and Universal and,
0: like, hold on a second. So, the U.S. Department of Education just dropped a new video edit.
2: You cannot reason with a tiger when your head is in its mouth.
0: Video edit. You cannot reason with a tiger when your head is in its mouth. Here's the thing. That quote was about Hitler. The administration itself is comparing the two. Sounds like a problem. Speaking of which, sounds like a best time to do it. Nelf Wilco, we got a problem. Let's get some off radio. We'll be right back. Don't go anywhere. Don't touch that dial.
3: Had to ask. Look, why are you mad about prostitution? You're buying sushi so she'll suck you off. Soldiers are selling their bodies. Their mothers are crying. They're dying in foreign wars. The president is playing golf. Paying porn stars off while you go shopping at the mall where everything is made abroad. Why are you mad about

0: Here's the thing. That quote was about Hitler. The administration itself is comparing the two. Sounds like a problem. Speaking of which, sounds like a best time to do it. Nelf Wilco, we got a problem. Let's get some off radio. We'll be right back. Don't go anywhere. Don't touch that dial.
1: Had to ask. Why are you mad about prostitution? You're buying sushi so she'll suck you off. Soldiers are selling their bodies. Their mothers are crying. They're dying in foreign wars. The president is playing golf and paying porn stars off while you go shopping at the mall where everything is made abroad. Why are you mad about

have a problem. Why are you mad at someone on the street that's just needing something to eat when billionaires don't play fair? Now who's really living off government cheese? Why are you mad your new neighbor's black when you live in a gated community? Cops got they

0: Going into local AI news, expressing annoyance at its insufferable display as of groveling devotion, quote, sources confirmed Tuesday that a pathetic AI chatbot was forced to spend all of its time talking to a friendless loser, according to The Onion. Pathetic AI chatbot spends all its time talking to friendless loser. Which, yeah. What do you got?
1: Something for you to be happy about as a Liverpool fan, I think. Oh, God. You've signed another player.
0: Oh, God.
1: A genuine good player.
0: Okay.
1: Good player, young player.
0: Who?
1: Bradley Barcola from PSG. Winger. He's not better than Kvaratskhelia. Well, we're talking about PSG players. He's not better than, Dembele. He's not better than Kvaratskhelia. But, he was very, very good second choice off the bat. I don't even know if they were... They might have been playing Desiree Doué more than him. But,
0: Was that our top target? Is that the guy
1: we've
0: been trying to go for?
1: One of them, yeah. He's got an 84 rating in the newest FIFA. If that tells you anything, he is 23 years of age.
0: Nice, let's go for it. I'm happy with that.
1: He's also 6'2", and a winger, so that's pretty good.
0: That's
1: so
0: crazy.
1: Yeah, you kind of got you got your next Luis Diaz. Maybe.
0: Sweet.
1: Let's see. Oh, we need to talk about this because this is music related and it's concerning.
0: Oh, good. That's what I want to hear.
1: The three largest music distributors, Warner,
0: I can already tell
1: Universal,
0: this is going to piss me off.
1: And Sony,
0: I can already tell,
1: have invested in Stability AI.

part of a $76 million funding round alongside other companies such as Electronic Arts. The investment follows deals that Stability AI has struck with UMG, WMG, and EA to build new AI models using the company's respective catalogs and intellectual property. So, basically, now, like, you know, basically now there is next to nothing you can do as an artist with any sort of attention or relevance or numbers to get around or get out of your music being stolen and used to train AI, because virtually all popular commercial music ever, all music that a record label has ever put out, is owned by one of those three companies: Warner, Universal, or Sony Music Group. So now, it's just everyone. Everyone is going to get stolen from. Without consent, without the ability to opt out or opt into it, that's just how it is now.

0: And hey, we are just two guys who have a radio show and make our own music. And all we can say is that we won't associate with you if you use AI to make your music. Like, you can try to get away with it for as long as you want, but once you get found out, inevitably, we're going to crack down on that. And we're going to say good riddance, essentially.
1: Wait. Oh, my God. This is rage bait, right? Dolly Parton died on 9/25, and her song was called 9/25. Buddy, it's the 8th month. We're in August.
0: Eight to five, close enough.
1: Did you have another one?
0: We recently had another video game conference. We had the most recent edition of Gamescom, you know, hosted by the one and only Jeff Keighley. You know, you see him at all of the, you see him at the Game Awards. He used to be at E3. You know, he's the guy. He's the guy that, you know, he's the host. And before, near the start of the presentation, you know, he touched on how gaming is becoming more and more unaffordable. And he kind of just stopped it at that. You know, didn't really go into any of the, like, whys or, like, hows. Like, what's causing gaming to be more and more unaffordable. Just mentions it and moves on.
1: Capitalism.
0: At least five of the trailers that were shown were AI slop. Some of them were multiple game announcements from one company. And every time the trailer started playing, you'd be like, "Ooh, what is this? Oh, this looks interesting. Huh, what is this?" And then the company name would pop up. Hoyoverse. And the collective groans could be felt throughout the entire audience. And it's not just that it's AI. It is so blatantly a ripoff of games that already exist, it's not even funny. Like Elden Ring, or anything like that. Breath of the Wild. Let's make our own AI slop version of the game.
1: Of course. I am so sorry to cut you.
0: No, I'm going to end up by saying, AI, F off.
1: Absolutely.
0: Go away. Stop. Please, soon.
1: We need to be done with AI. I just looked at the time and realized that's it. We're pretty much done.
0: We were rambling.
1: Music started a bit early today, though, so I think we had fun.
0: I think we had a good time. Rest in peace to Dolly Parton. Rest in peace to Tim Curry. Rest in peace. Peter Cullen, rest in peace, Hayden Panettiere, rest in peace, everyone in Nepal, God dang, everyone stay safe, everyone, stream your favorite artist, stream Dolly Parton, we will see you guys again next week.
1: We love you.
0: As usual.
1: Have a safe weekend, and have a good night. As we end it with Bloody Irises.

And good evening, and welcome to the Boudin Bar Dance tonight, right here at 90.3 WRU Kingston. My name is Dan Ferguson, going to be your host this evening until 9 o'clock, a full 3 hours from now, way up here in the barn on the campus of the University of Rhode Island. Feel like it's going to rain out there when I was coming in, getting very humid, and I think it is supposed to rain a little tonight, so we can always use rain, I could say that. Anyway, we got a lot planned here tonight on the program. We will be doing our annual Talking Rhythm and Roots tonight, our preview of the 2026 Rhythm and Roots Festival. That is happening next weekend, September 4th through the 6th, down at Nintegret Park in Charleston, Rhode Island, their usual locale. We're going to spend the whole second half of the show listening to music, and we're also going to have a little interview I did with Dave Rosenfeld, who was the founder of Good Works Entertainment, who put the festival on these days, and he is producing the festival, and as I mentioned, one of the founding members. So we're going to talk with him for about 20 minutes or so. And around that, we'll play a bunch of music from a bunch of the artists who will be there. So that is our plan for the second half of the show. First hour, we're going to do our usual look at some new releases for the most part. Then we're going to move into our country western segment. This week, we are ditching the usual format. We're going to listen to a bunch of stuff in memory of Dolly Parton here tonight, who passed away earlier in this week. And there is a lot of Dolly Parton news out there now, and we're just going to pile on to that and listen to a whole bunch of stuff, a lot of early stuff. We've got a bunch of early things to listen to from her. So that is our plan here tonight. Hopefully you can stick with us. We're going all the way till 9 o'clock. We stream at WREU.org and from most of the major streaming platforms. You can go to the website, too. Check out Boudin Bar Dance playlists. And a playlist from a variety of other shows here at 90.3. So, anyway, we're going to kick it all off here tonight. Jayhawks have a brand new album coming out tomorrow called Sanctuary Park. And we're going to let them kick it off with a track from that album. It's called Keeping Our Heads Above Water from the Jayhawks. Let's give it a listen.

0: You're welcome.
1: And something there from Ruthie Foster from her upcoming album coming out on Sun Records. And the album entitled Just Say Yes. And that tune right there called Thank You. She will be coming to the, I was going to say the Narrows. I got to look at my list here. It's not the Narrows. I think she's coming, she's coming somewhere. I know that. I'm just not seeing it on my list here. So, I believe, oh no, she's coming to the Grand Chodium. That's where she's going. October 3rd, that's Saturday. Ruthie Foster will be there. Wrapping up a set of music. We got it all going with one from the Jayhawks from the new album coming out tomorrow on Sham Records called Sanctuary Park. We heard Keeping Our Heads Above Water to get the show going. Riley Downing followed that. He is from the Des Lines from his album on New West Records called Landfill Poetry. We heard the title track from that one. One to Margot Silker after that. We heard this song last week. I like it so much. We heard it again. The first single from her upcoming album called Little White Cross. We heard the title track. And that coming, I believe, early October on Fossil Records. Sierra Cahoon followed that. Her brand new album coming out on Sub Pop Records tomorrow called I've Missed You All These Years. We heard her do Say Something. Then from Billy Strings, his new album coming out tomorrow on Reprise Records called So Much for Goodbyes. We heard Burn the Other End. Then for the group called Two Runner, from their upcoming album on Garhole Records called Porchlight, we heard them doing a tune called Roadrunner. And then Ruthie Foster wrapping things up. Thank You, the name of the tune from the upcoming release called Just Say Yes on Sun Records. And that wrapping up our first set of music here tonight on the Boudin Barn Dance right here at 90.3 WRU Kingston. I'm Dan Ferguson. Glad to have you joining me tonight. We've got a busy night ahead. We will be listening to some music from Dolly Parton during our country and western segment starting around 7 o'clock. And the second half of the show devoted to a preview of the Rhythm and Roots Festival 2026, including an interview I did with Dave Rosenfeld, producer of the festival. So that's what's coming up here tonight as we make our way towards 9 o'clock, but we got lots to go. We're going to let Kacey Musgraves kick this set off from her latest album. It's on Lost Highway Records called Middle of Nowhere. This is a tune called Abilene. And Kacey Musgraves, let's give it a listen.

And something there from the band Big Star. Come from the soundtrack to the album Nothing Can Hurt Me. And we heard a couple of cuts to close the set from them. We heard Try Again and then 13. And wrapping up a set of music. We got it all going with something from Kacey Musgraves from her new album called Middle of Nowhere on Lost Highway Records. We heard Abilene. New music from the band Fruition. Their debut for Bloodshot Records called Something More. We heard Oh Well. And then we went to the band, they're called Mildred, they're from out in Oakland. And their new album is called Fence Line, and we heard them doing UPS Brown. We heard Angela Autumn after that from her upcoming record called Believer. We heard Sage Bundle, that coming out on Garhole Records. Then Fenna Lily from her upcoming album coming out in October on Network Records called Win-Win. We heard Uh-Huh. Autumn Defense followed that from their album from last fall called Here and Nowhere on Yep Rock Records. We heard Everflowing Light and then a couple from Big Star to wrap things up. Try Again and 13 from the soundtrack to the motion picture, the documentary actually, Nothing Can Hurt Me. And that wrapping up that set of music. Our first hour here tonight is in the books. You're tuned right here to 90.3 WRU Kingston. This is the Boudin Barn Dance. My name's Dan Ferguson. Another Thursday night from up here in the barn. We're going to move into some music now. We usually... Well, we are doing our kind of our country and western segment. We usually kind of vary through a lot of birthdays and things like that. But tonight we I had to change course. And that all happening with the passing of Dolly Parton on Tuesday. Kind of definitely caught, I think, just about everybody by surprise. And Dolly lived a good long life. And she lit up a lot of people during that time. She was a person that would light up a room when she walked in it. And was as good a Samaritan as you can get and made some great music over the years. And we're going to listen to some of that in the next half hour here. I might plan something a little more later in the month of September. We'll see. But we're going to go all the way back to the beginning. This is the first single that she had that charted. Came out back in 1966, tune called Dumb Blonde. Then we're going to move into her mentor. She worked with Porter Wagoner. She went on the Porter Wagoner show replacing Norma Jean when she left. And Porter took Dolly under his wing and kind of got the ball rolling for her. Got her signed to his label, RCA Records, not long after. And she went on to a pretty fruitful career with RCA, her solo albums. But we're going to hear that. And then we'll hear a tune from she basically was a songwriter to start off. And signed with a publishing house in Nashville. And one of her first hit songs was one for Skeeter Davis. So we'll put that in there. And then maybe another one from Dolly. And then the Dolly. So you'll see how it goes. We're kind of going to concentrate a little bit on the early side of her career. And then kind of jump ahead a bit. And try to squeeze as much as we can in here in about the next 30 minutes or so. But let's go get it going here. The tune again called Dumb Blonde from 1966. Went to number 24 on the charts from a young Dolly Parton. Let's give a listen.

Oh, Lord, Holmes. This is the first letter that I wrote back home to Mom and Daddy a few days after I'd moved to Nashville. June the 2nd, 1964, Nashville, Tennessee. Dear Mama and Daddy, I hope this letter finds everybody well and happy. As for me, I'm fine, I guess. I'm just a little lonesome and a whole lot homesick. I got to Nashville okay, and I thought I'd better write and let you know, 'cause I knew you'd be worried about me. Now, I don't want you to be worried about me, 'cause I'm gonna be all right once I get settled and used to being away from home. Now, I didn't realize how much I loved you and all them noisy kids until I left, and I didn't realize how hard it was to leave home either till I started to leave and everybody started crying, including me. I cried almost all the way to Nashville. And I wanted to turn around a few times and come back, but you know how bad I've always wanted to go to Nashville and be a singer and songwriter, and I believe that if I try long enough and hard enough that someday I'll make it. Don't worry about trying to send me any money or anything, because I've got a job singing on an early morning television show here called The Eddie Hill Show, and a couple of folks already told me that they might record a couple of my songs. So I'll be making enough money to get by, and I don't want you worrying about me being hungry or anything. And Nashville's not exactly what I thought it was going to be, but I believe I'm going to like it here once I get used to it. And I don't want you worrying about me getting in trouble either, because I'll be good, just like I promised you I would when I left. Well, can't think of anything else to say. I guess I'd better close for now. And you write me real soon and tell everybody I said hello, and I'm going to be real anxious to hear from you, because I sure miss you, and I love you an awful lot. With love, as always, Dolly.

0: And remembering Dolly Parton here tonight on the Boudin Barn Dance right here at 90.3. A set of music. And we kind of, well, I tried to get in what I could here in about 30 minutes or so. We got it all going with her first single from 1967. The tune called Dumb Blonde came out. I don't even know what label. She wasn't even signed to RCA yet. I'm not sure what label that came out on. Then we went to one featuring her with Porter Wagoner. Porter Wagoner was kind of got her career rolling. She had been writing for a publishing house. She was releasing some singles, doing some stuff. But it was when he picked her to come be on his variety show after Norma Jean left. Dolly Parton came in to fill in for Norma Jean. She was with him for a number of years. And the first tune they did was Tom Paxson's Last Thing on My Mind, the first hit they had together. And we heard a cover of that. That coming from the Bear Family box set, Just Between You and Me. Then we went, like I said, she was a songwriter. One of her first hits was a song she wrote that Skeeter Davis covered called Fuel to the Flame. And we heard that, the Skeeter Davis version of that from the Essential Skeeter Davis collection. Went back to another one of her first, probably her first big single, which was Just Because I'm a Woman from the early 1970s. And that recorded for RCA Records, that coming from an Essential collection. And then another one from Porter and Dolly, we heard The Right Combination. That went to number 14 there in 1971 for those two. Went to the album Coat of Many Colors from the early 70s on RCA. We heard the title track, then went into Early Morning Breeze. Then to the album called Tennessee Mountain Home, which came out after A Coat of Many Colors, also on RCA. We heard The Letter. And then wrapping things up, we went to the group Trio, featuring Dolly Parton, Linda Ronstadt, and Emmylou Harris, and the tune written by Dolly Parton called The Pain of Loving You from their debut album from 1987 on Warner Brothers Records. And that wrapping up our little Dolly Parton tribute here tonight on the Boudin Barn Dance and bringing us up to the midpoint tonight on this program. And we're going to take a break for a little bit of information for you. Come back on the other side with our listings for you. Be right back.
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12: My fondest memory of music class is kind of just an overall memory, not a specific instance, because music was something completely different than any other class in school. It was, I remember it as all being fun, and the reward wasn't, you know, a great test score, and it wasn't a higher grade. It was getting to be a part of an ensemble and singing something at the end where everybody knew their part. It was all fun and games to me, and you made friends. You know, I found that you made friends that lasted really long time, at least the ones that, for me, that have lasted the longest are ones that I met in school chorus or in music classes and not who I sat next to in math.
13: 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March is Music in Our Schools Month.

And in the background this evening, music from Marty Stewart and his fabulous Superlatives from their instrumental release called Space Junk. And Marty will be at the Rhythm and Roots Festival on the Friday evening, opening night there. Opening day, I should say. The evening of the opening day is best to say that. Anyway, let's tell you what's coming up in the world of live music. Well, tomorrow night, the United Theater in Westerly, John Craigie will be headlining, and Laura Cantrell opening up for him. Chance Restaurant, Woonsocket, presenting Through the Doors tomorrow night, and then the Mike Zito Band will be there both Saturday and Sunday evening, 8 o'clock start time each evening. Rodney Crowell at the Narrows Center for the Arts, that will be on Saturday night at 8 p.m. Tuba Skinny coming there next Thursday night, all the way up from New Orleans. Let's see, Perks and Corks down at Westerly every Monday night, open mic. And Songwriter Series every Wednesday night. Next Wednesday night, Katie Dobbins will be playing some music, singing some songs. At the Wood River Bar Grill in Wyoming, Chestnut Mayor tomorrow night, Gene Parisi and friends on Saturday night. At the Jane Pickens over there in Newport, the Hot Sardines will be there tomorrow night. Narragansett Cafe in Jamestown, live music Thursdays through Sunday. This coming Sunday at 4 p.m., the Strum Dogs will be in concert. We have, Sons of Liberty Spirit Company in Peacedale. Every Wednesday night's their open mic. And every Sunday at Sun's, live music from 3 to 6 p.m. And this Saturday, the monthly Prairie Bird and Friends event. And that will feature Prairie Bird with the Soapbox Saints and Jesse Murnick. That will be at 6 p.m. We'll start at 6 p.m. Ocean Mist in Matunic. Tonight, the Jamie McLean Band. Then Saturday night, Will Evans. And every Tuesday evening from 5 to 8 p.m., free music with the Ocean Mystics and special guests. Galactic Theater in Warren presenting guitar picker Kyle Eldridge. He will be there tomorrow night. And Los Deuterinos will be there on Saturday evening. At Myrtle in East Providence, Ferns and Fiddleheads, John Ferrione and Sequoia on Saturday afternoon at 2 p.m. Sunday afternoon, Hot Franks, the Tofanas, and Bamboo Steamers at 1 p.m. Let's see, John Gorka will be performing as part of the Newport Live series, and that will be taking place tomorrow night at the Greenvale Vineyards in Portsmouth. That's a 7 p.m. start time. We have Nick and Ease in Providence every Monday night, House Combo Band Tuesdays. 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Check out the Facebook page for that. The big event this weekend, the Rhode Island Folk Festival, that is happening at the Crescent Park in East Providence from noon to 6 p.m. on Sunday. That is a free event. Well, they will certainly take your donations. But John Cowsill and Vicki Peterson, the headliners, along with Tracy Bonham and Dan Lilly and the Keepers will be there with Amy Bedard and Scatman, Angus Way Brass Band, and many, many more across, I believe, three stages they will have going there. So lots happening. Rhode Island Folk Festival, that is this Sunday, a free event. And what else can we tell you about? Pretty much everything else is a bit down the line, so we'll save that for next week for you. A little more from Marty Stewart, and we'll be right back.

All right, back we are here tonight in the Boudin Barn Dance. We're going to move right along. We're going to, well, we've been doing this probably for about a dozen years now. It began with Chuck Wentworth coming up here and hanging out and just talking about the Rhythm and Roots Festival each year. And it became known as Talking Rhythm and Roots. And we're doing the 2026 version tonight on the program. And we do have an interview. We'll have an interview in the midst of it with Dave Rosenfeld, who's the producer and co-founder of, well, one of the founding members of Good Works Entertainment, who took over the festival from Chuck after many, many years. And this year marks the 28th annual Rhythm and Roots, happening next weekend, September 4th through the 6th, down at Nindigret Park in Charleston, Rhode Island. And three full days of music, three stages going each day. They have the main stage, they have the root stage, and then the dance stage way in the back of the place. And that will be going continuously with bands from playing some Cajun Zydeco music and all that kind of stuff. And we're going to listen to some music in this first set. Then we're going to go move into an interview with Dave Rosenfeld, and then listen to some more music. And again, if you want to get some information on Rhythm and Roots, you can check out the website at rhythmandroots.com. And tickets are available, so soak them right up. Go get them. And I'm not sure what the camping situation is. I know they had some spots left, but you'd have to check that on the website as well. But we're going to kick it all off here with one of the headlining bands on Sunday night, the first ever appearance at Rhythm and Roots by the Preservation Hall Jazz Band. So we will let them kick off this set here. And as we look at Rhythm and Roots 2026 here tonight on the Boudin Barn Dance, let's give a listen.

George. George Wayne, ladies and gentlemen. Thank you. That's for George Lewis. Thank you.

3 minutes past the hour of 8 o'clock. You're tuned right here at 90.3 WRU Kingston. This is the Boudin Barn Dance. My name is Dan Ferguson. Just finishing up our first set, a preview of music coming to the Rhythm and Roots Festival on Labor Day weekend, Rhythm and Roots 2026. And we heard a whole bunch of the, I guess, some of the headliners in that set. And we got it all going with the Preservation Hall Jazz Band. They will be performing on Sunday evening at Rhythm and Roots. And from the album called St. Peter and 57th Street, a live recording, we heard Burgundy Street Blues. Marty Stewart and his Fabulous Superlatives, they will be performing on Friday night at Rhythm and Roots. We went to the album called Ghost Train, Studio B Sessions. We heard them doing Little Heartbreaker. And then Margo Price followed that. She will be one of the headliners on Saturday night. And we went to her album called Hard-Headed Woman from last year on Loma Vista Records. We heard Wild at Heart. From the band Future Birds, they will be at Rhythm and Roots on Friday evening. They come on about 5 or 6 o'clock, I think they're on.